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OMD, and if you leave. Hi, I'm Karen, and I hope you don't leave. Well, first of all, we're just getting started. I hope you're having a great evening so far. Welcome to Friday. And coming up in just a couple of minutes, well, we're talking about things that you should always wash your hands after touching. Interesting topic. We'll talk about it after Taylor Swift. It's the Fate of Ophelia.

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0: me.
1: There's Sam Smith. I'm Karen Van Zandt. And today we're talking about things that you should always wash your hands after touching. So if you're someone who does not love germs, you probably already know these things. But they're still good to know either way. And a lot of these, well, they really make sense. For example, touch screens or pin pads. Things like the ATM. If you're ordering, say, like on a tablet at a restaurant or a coffee shop, or you're paying for something and, you know, you have to press to leave a tip or things like that. Anything you're touching like that, a bunch of other people have also touched. So keep that in mind. Also, grocery cart handles. Yeah, those are very dirty. And your phone, because you take it everywhere and you put it down on a lot of different surfaces.
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4: Windham County Weather. The forecast for northeastern Connecticut, partly cloudy for tonight, low temperature in the mid-60s. For the day Saturday, partly sunny, 85. Saturday night, mostly clear, 60. And Sunday, mostly sunny, 80 to 85. Monday, more sun, 85. Sunny, hot, 90 on Tuesday. Sunny, hot, low 90s Wednesday. And Thursday, mostly sunny, 85 to 90. This is WINY meteorologist Bill Jacquemin.
5: 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This week's movie is Heads of State. And Thursday, the Putnam Commission on Aging Senior Picnic will be held at the Putnam Elks, 64 Edmund Street in Putnam at 12 noon. Tickets are $5 and include food from Renee's Catering, music by Wayne Sinclair, and fun. Purchase tickets at the Putnam Rec Department. That's what's happening. 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

0: 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Time to check our celebrity birthdays. They include actor Wyatt Russell. You know him as John Walker in The Falcon and Winter Soldier and The Thunderbolts. He's 40. It's a birthday for actor Chiwetel Ejiofor. He's known for his Doctor Strange roles, also Lion King and 12 Years a Slave. He's 49. And actor Adrian Grenier, you know him from Entourage and also The Devil Wears Prada. He turns 50 today.
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7: Windham County Weather. The forecast for northeastern Connecticut, partly cloudy for tonight, low temperature in the mid-60s. For the day Saturday, partly sunny, 85. Saturday night, mostly clear, 60. And Sunday, mostly sunny, 80 to 85. Monday, more sun, 85. Sunny, hot, 90 on Tuesday. Sunny, hot, low 90s Wednesday. And Thursday, mostly sunny, 85 to 90. This is WINY meteorologist Bill Jacquemin.
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0: Ella Langley in Chosen, Texas. I'm Karen, and we have made it to the weekend. It's finally here. Thanks for hanging out.
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1: AP News, I'm Haya Panjwani. Senior U.S. officials said the U.S. is demanding that Iran make a public statement saying that the Strait of Hormuz is open and that ships crossing the vital corridor won't be attacked anymore. Earlier today in a statement, Iran's top diplomat, Amir Saeed Erivani, says Tehran remains committed to the term of the Memorandum of Understanding that created a ceasefire, if the U.S. is as well.
2: However, should the United States continue to violate its obligation under the MOU, Iran will no longer be bound to fulfill its obligation under the MOU.
1: AP national political reporter Meg Kennard reports Graham Plattner has formally ended his main Senate run.
3: Plattner has submitted his paperwork with the Secretary of State's office, so that makes his exit official. The embattled candidate said several days ago that he intended to quit the race following an allegation of sexual assault, which he has denied. But Maine's Democratic Party has been scrambling to come up with a process to select a new nominee. State law says that they have until July 27th to do so, and the party has indicated it plans to hold a convention with delegates from across the state to come up with that nominee.
1: Testimony has concluded in the pretrial hearing in the Charlie Kirk killing.
4: The judge in Charlie Kirk's murder case allowed his parents, Robert and Catherine, and his widow, Erica, to watch the zoomed-in surveillance video from the day of the shooting during day 5 of the preliminary hearing. This week, we've heard from several law enforcement officers and analysts involved in the case against Tyler Robinson, which has drawn tremendous public attention. Prosecutors have been working to convince a judge that they have enough evidence to put Robinson on trial. But Judge Tony Graff won't decide if the case will progress until after he reads briefs from both parties and hears their arguments on September 1st. I was in court today when that surveillance video was shown. I could see an individual run across the roof of a campus building, then start crawling to the edge, where investigators say there was a line of sight to where Kirk was speaking. Outside court in Provo, Utah, I'm Hannah Schoenbaum.
1: This is AP News.
5: I am Sydney Zagalella with WINY Headline News. The Town of Putnam, Putnam Board of Education, Town of Plainfield, Plainfield Board of Education, Griswold Public Schools, and the Town of Windham are among 17 new municipal groups joining the Connecticut Partnership Plan, a state-administered health insurance program that provides coverage for teachers, first responders, municipal employees, retirees, and their families. Connecticut Comptroller Sean Scanlon announced the expansion on Wednesday following the conclusion of the 2026 open enrollment period. The new groups, representing 6,362 covered lives, officially joined the plan on July 1st, bringing total enrollment to more than 74,700 people across Connecticut. According to the Comptroller's Office, the Connecticut Partnership Plan now serves 207 participating groups, including municipalities, boards of education, and other non-state public employers. Since Scanlon took office in 2023, 50 new groups have enrolled in the program. Next news in 1 hour.
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There's Madonna. Hi, I'm Karen Van Zandt. Madonna, by the way, has a new album out. If you are looking for something to watch a little later this month, you're in your entertainment news. I'll let you know about a fun game show that's coming back with a celebrity edition after Chicago.

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0: Olivia Dean, it's Man I Need. Hi, I'm Karen, and if you're looking for something fun to watch this summer, Who Wants to Be a Millionaire returns this summer with their Celebrity Edition, which they've done now the last a few years at least. But the new season premieres later this month on the 22nd. Jimmy Kimmel returns to host this Celebrity Edition of Who Wants to Be a Millionaire, and some of the people that you'll see includes Ben Affleck. He's going to be a part of it. Jason Alexander, of course, from Seinfeld. You've also got Brad Paisley, country superstar. Larry David will be a part of it, as well as Michael Keaton and SNL's Colin Jost and Michael Che.
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8: Forecast for northeastern Connecticut, partly cloudy for tonight, low temperature in the mid-60s. For the day Saturday, partly sunny, 85. Saturday night, mostly clear, 60. And Sunday, mostly sunny, 80 to 85. Monday, more sun, 85. Sunny, hot, 90 on Tuesday. Sunny, hot, low 90s Wednesday. And Thursday, mostly sunny, 85 to 90. This is WINY meteorologist Bill Jacquemin.
9: 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This week's movie is Heads of State. And Thursday, the Putnam Commission on Aging Senior Picnic will be held at the Putnam Elks, 64 Edmund Street in Putnam at 12 noon. Tickets are $5 and include food from Renee's Catering, music by Wayne Sinclair, and fun. Purchase tickets at the Putnam Rec Department. 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

0: 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Well, today's July 10th, time for us to go back on this day in history to learn something about today. It was 37 years ago today. 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
11: 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Windham County weather.
12: The forecast for northeastern Connecticut. Partly cloudy for tonight. Low temperature in the mid-60s. For the day Saturday, partly sunny, 85. Saturday night, mostly clear, 60. And Sunday, mostly sunny, 80 to 85. Monday, more sun, 85. Sunny, hot, 90 on Tuesday. Sunny, hot, low 90s Wednesday. And Thursday, mostly sunny, 85 to 90. This is WINY meteorologist Bill Jacquemin.
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0: That's Billie Eilish. I'm Karen, and thanks so much for making us a part of your Friday night.
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2: AP News, I'm Haya Pinjwani.

0: The U.S. is giving Iran some demands. AP Washington correspondent Sagar Meghani.
1: Senior American officials say Washington wants Tehran to publicly state the Strait of Hormuz is open and ships crossing it will not be attacked. But shortly before they spoke,
2: responsibility for maritime navigation through the Strait of Hormuz, including its reopening and all necessary demining operations, rest exclusively with Iran.
1: Tehran's UN diplomat said Iran is willing to uphold its obligations under a tentative ceasefire deal if the U.S. does. The senior U.S. officials say Iran's internal power struggles have caused issues, accusing a rogue faction of trying to sabotage the deal. Sagar Meghani at the White House.
0: Detainees have told their lawyer that an ICE officer shot Lorenzo Salgado Araujo through the passenger window of his vehicle. AP's Ben Thomas.
3: Three men who survived a fatal shooting involving federal immigration officers in Houston this week say no officer was threatened. And Representative Sylvia Garcia says ICE's acting director confirmed to her,
4: Lorenzo Salgado Araujo was not the target of the operation.
3: Attorney Hugo Balderas Ibarra is representing the three detained witnesses.
5: His only crime was that he fit the description of another man that they were looking for.
3: Homeland Security's claimed Salgado Araujo rammed an ICE vehicle, but the officers were not wearing body cameras, and the agencies released no evidence to support their version of events. And Garcia says the agents' vehicles were unmarked.
4: They should have something.
3: I'm Ben Thomas.
0: Apple on Friday accused OpenAI of stealing trade secrets as it seeks to build its own hardware for ChatGPT. That's a major rupture in a partnership between the iPhone maker and the artificial intelligence company. This is AP News.
6: I am Sydney Zagalella with WINY Headline News. The Putnam Recreation Department's annual firework display and festivities is this Saturday at Rotary Park. Festivities begin at 4 p.m. when Jump Zone Rentals opens with five inflatable attractions, including one designed for children ages 3 and under. Unlimited access to the inflatables will be available with the $5 wristband, while cotton candy, snow cones, and popcorn will also be available for purchase. Food trucks will also open at 4 p.m., featuring a variety of local vendors. At 5 p.m., the Quinebaug Valley Regional Rotaract Club and Nikki's Dog House will present the annual hot dog eating contest on the bandstand stage. Live music begins at 7 p.m. as Red Light Party Rock takes the stage at Rotary Park. The celebration will conclude with a gigantic fireworks display at approximately 9:15 p.m. Putnam Recreation Director Jimmy Colligan advises the public to bring a lawn chair and blanket for the show. More details on the fireworks can be found on the WINY Facebook page. Next news in 1 hour.
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Natalie Imbruglia. Hi, I'm Karen. And on the way, we are talking, well, the good news. It'll be time to make your evening a little better with the good news story of the day after Bruno Mars and I Just Might. Oh!

0: That's Rima with Selena Gomez and Calm Down. I'm Karen. I hope you're having a wonderful night. Let's make it better with the good news story for your Friday night. This is a story about a 94-year-old man who lives in New Zealand. He has officially been recognized by the Guinness Book of World Records as the world's oldest water skier. He's a water skier at 94 years old. His name is Brian Murray. He earned the title of at 94 years old in 318 days. It was just a few weeks before his 95th birthday. He has been water skiing since 1955 and has no plans to retire so that he can extend his record even further. He said, "You don't stop because you're too old. You get old because you stop being active."
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5: Windham County weather. The forecast for northeastern Connecticut, partly cloudy for tonight, low temperature in the mid-60s. For the day Saturday, partly sunny, 85. Saturday night, mostly clear, 60. And Sunday, mostly sunny, 80 to 85. Monday, more sun, 85. Sunny, hot, 90 on Tuesday. Sunny, hot, low 90s Wednesday. And Thursday, mostly sunny, 85 to 90. This is WINY meteorologist Bill Jacquemin.
6: 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Cost is $5 for members and $20 for non-members. Wednesday, open public viewing of Old Killingly Pond in Killingly will be from 9 a.m. to 6 p.m. No set time, no schedule, just come and view what's going on. Killingly Parks and Recreation Senior Movies will be held at the Community Center, Broad Street and Danielson at 1:30 p.m. Wednesday. This week's movie is Heads of State. And Thursday, the Putnam Commission on Aging Senior Picnic will be held at the Putnam Elks, 64 Edmund Street in Putnam at 12 noon. Tickets are $5 and include food from Renee's Catering, music by Wayne Sinclair, and fun. Purchase tickets at the Putnam Rec Department. That's what's happening. 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

0: There's Prince. Hi, my name is Karen. It's been a week now since Taylor Swift and Travis Kelce's $30 million wedding. And there's a website called The Knot Worldwide, and they have sort of broken down the numbers as far as what was spent on what. For example, $5 to $10 million, they say, was spent on renting Madison Square Garden, including several days for load-in and load-out and infrastructure to transform the venue. So it sounds like that's what they spent the most money on. $5 million went to decor and floral arrangements, carpet installation, and things like that.
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9: Windham County weather. The forecast for northeastern Connecticut, partly cloudy for tonight, low temperature in the mid-60s. For the day Saturday, partly sunny, 85. Saturday night, mostly clear, 60. And Sunday, mostly sunny, 80 to 85. Monday, more sun, 85. Sunny, hot, 90 on Tuesday. Sunny, hot, low 90s Wednesday. And Thursday, mostly sunny, 85 to 90. This is WINY meteorologist Bill Jacquemin.
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0: Olivia Dean, that's so easy. I'm Karen. 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
1: 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The Town of Putnam, Putnam Board of Education, Town of Plainfield, Plainfield Board of Education, Griswold Public Schools, and the Town of Windham are among 17 new municipal groups joining the Connecticut Partnership Plan, a state-administered health insurance program that provides coverage for teachers, first responders, municipal employees, retirees, and their families. Connecticut Comptroller Sean Scanlon announced the expansion on Wednesday following the conclusion of the 2026 open enrollment period. The new groups, representing 6,362 covered lives, officially joined the plan on July 1st, bringing total enrollment to more than 74,000.

0: 700 people across Connecticut. According to the Comptroller's Office, the Connecticut Partnership Plan now serves 207 participating groups, including municipalities, boards of education, and other non-state public employers. Since Scanlon took office in 2023, 50 new groups have enrolled in the program. Next news in 1 hour.
1: The forecast for northeastern Connecticut, partly cloudy for tonight, low temperature in the mid-60s. For the day Saturday, partly sunny, 85. Saturday night, mostly clear, 60. And Sunday, mostly sunny, 80 to 85. Monday, more sun, 85. Sunny, hot, 90 on Tuesday. Sunny, hot, low 90s Wednesday. And Thursday, mostly sunny, 85 to 90. This is WINY meteorologist Bill Jacquemin.
2: 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Wednesday, open public viewing of Old Killingly Pond in Killingly will be from 9 a.m. to 6 p.m. No set time, no schedule, just come and view what's going on. Killingly Parks and Recreation Senior Movies will be held at the Community Center, Broad Street in Danielson at 1:30 p.m. Wednesday. This week's movie is Heads of State. And Thursday, the Putnam Commission on Aging Senior Picnic will be held at the Putnam Elks, 64 Edmund Street in Putnam at 12 noon. Tickets are $5 and include food from Renee's Catering, music by Wayne Sinclair, and fun. Purchase tickets at the Putnam Rec Department. That's what's happening. 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

There's Phil Collins. Hi, I'm Karen Van Zandt. I hope you're having a wonderful evening. On the way, your entertainment news for this hour, including some sad news about an 80s star that we lost yesterday.

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0: Thanks for making us a part of your night. I'm Karen, and in your entertainment news for this hour, sad news. I was really, really sad to hear this story yesterday because I really loved her music. Bonnie Tyler passed away on Wednesday. We got the news yesterday about it, but she passed away Wednesday at a hospital in Portugal at the age of 75. Now, you know Bonnie for her big hits from the 80s, like It's a Heartache, Holding Out for a Hero, and of course, her big one, the big anthem, Total Eclipse of the Heart. She had been ill for a while, really since about May or so. But yeah, sadly passed away this week at the age of 75.
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6: Windham County weather. The forecast for northeastern Connecticut, partly cloudy for tonight, low temperature in the mid-60s. For the day Saturday, partly sunny, 85. Saturday night, mostly clear, 60. And Sunday, mostly sunny, 80 to 85. Monday, more sun, 85. Sunny, hot, 90 on Tuesday. Sunny, hot, low 90s Wednesday. And Thursday, mostly sunny, 85 to 90. This is WINY meteorologist Bill Jackman.
7: 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Killingly Parks and Recreation Senior Movies will be held at the Community Center, Broad Street and Danielson at 1:30 p.m. Wednesday. This week's movie is Heads of State. And Thursday, the Putnam Commission on Aging Senior Picnic will be held at the Putnam Elks, 64 Edmund Street in Putnam at 12 noon. Tickets are $5 and include food from Renee's Catering, music by Wayne Sinclair, and fun. Purchase tickets at the Putnam Rec Department. That's what's happening. 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

0: Well, it's July 10th. 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They include Wyatt Russell. He plays John Walker in the MCU. He is turning 40 today. It's a birthday for actress Sofia Vergara. You know her best, of course, from Modern Family. She is 54 years old today. And singer Neil Tennant, love his voice. The singer for the Pet Shop Boys is 72 today.
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10: Windham County weather.
11: The forecast for northeastern Connecticut, partly cloudy for tonight, low temperature in the mid-60s. For the day Saturday, partly sunny, 85. Saturday night, mostly clear, 60. And Sunday, mostly sunny, 80 to 85. Monday, more sun, 85. Sunny, hot, 90 on Tuesday. Sunny, hot, low 90s Wednesday. And Thursday, mostly sunny, 85 to 90. This is WINY meteorologist Bill Jacquemin.
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0: 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I'm on Instagram at Karen on the Air. 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
1: 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The Putnam Recreation Department's annual firework display and festivities is this Saturday at Rotary Park. Festivities begin at 4 p.m. when Jump Zone Rentals opens with five inflatable attractions, including one designed for children ages 3 and under. Unlimited access to the inflatables will be available with the $5 wristband, while cotton candy, snow cones, and popcorn will also be available for purchase. Food trucks will also open at 4 p.m., featuring a variety of local vendors. At 5 p.m., the Quinebaug Valley Regional Rotaract Club and Nikki's Dog House will present the annual hot dog eating contest on the bandstand stage. Live music begins at 7 p.m. as Red Light Party Rock takes the stage at Rotary Park. The celebration will conclude with a gigantic fireworks display at approximately 9:15 p.m. Putnam Recreation Director Jimmy Colligan advises the public to bring a lawn chair and blanket for the show. More details on the fireworks can be found on the WINY Facebook page. 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
2: The forecast for northeastern Connecticut, partly cloudy for tonight, low temperature in the mid-60s. For the day Saturday, partly sunny 85. Saturday night, mostly clear 60, and Sunday, mostly sunny 85.

0: 85. Monday, more sun, 85. Sunny, hot, 90 on Tuesday. Sunny, hot, low 90s. Wednesday and Thursday, mostly sunny, 85 to 90. This is WINY meteorologist Bill Jackman.
1: 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Wednesday, open public viewing of Old Killingly Pond in Killingly will be from 9 a.m. to 6 p.m. No set time, no schedule, just come and view what's going on. Killingly Parks and Recreation Senior Movies will be held at the Community Center, Broad Street and Danielson at 1:30 p.m. Wednesday. This week's movie is Heads of State. And Thursday, the Putnam Commission on Aging Senior Picnic will be held at the Putnam Elks, 64 Edmund Street in Putnam at 12 noon. Tickets are $5 and include food from Renee's Catering, music by Wayne Sinclair, and fun. Purchase tickets at the Putnam Rec Department. 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
4: 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We'll be right back.

There's Ed Sheeran, and on the way, what are some things that you should always wash your hands after touching? I'll let you know what the experts have to say after Alex Warren, It's Ordinary.

0: That's Ellie Goulding. I'm Karen. And there's a list out today of some things that you should always wash your hands after touching. For example, experts say that you should always wash your hands after touching touch screens or pen pads. And we're talking about the ones that are for the public. So an ATM, for example, or maybe a screen where you go somewhere and you place your food order on a screen, or when you're doing the self-checkout at the grocery store. So touch screens, because so many people, well, have touched them throughout the day. Also, grocery cart handles. A lot of different hands touch those things every single day. Also, and this one I think is the one we probably all kind of know, but also don't think about at the same time, your phone, because you take it everywhere you go. It's picking up germs along the way. You might set it down on a table when you're at a restaurant. You should always make sure to wash your hands after touching your phone.
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7: Windham County weather. The forecast for northeastern Connecticut, partly cloudy for tonight, low temperature in the mid-60s. For the day Saturday, partly sunny, 85. Saturday night, mostly clear, 60. And Sunday, mostly sunny, 80 to 85. Monday, more sun, 85. Sunny, hot, 90 on Tuesday. Sunny, hot, low 90s Wednesday. And Thursday, mostly sunny, 85 to 90. This is WINY meteorologist Bill Jacquemin.
8: 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Wednesday, open public viewing of Old Killingly Pond in Killingly will be from 9 a.m. to 6 p.m. No set time, no schedule, just come and view what's going on. Killingly Parks and Recreation Senior Movies will be held at the Community Center, Broad Street in Danielson at 1:30 p.m. Wednesday. This week's movie is Heads of State. And Thursday, the Putnam Commission on Aging Senior Picnic will be held at the Putnam Elks, 64 Edmund Street in Putnam at 12 noon. Tickets are $5 and include food from Renee's Catering, music by Wayne Sinclair, and fun. Purchase tickets at the Putnam Rec Department. That's what's happening. 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

0: That's Desiree and You Gotta Be. I'm Karen, and it's right around this time each evening. We like to go back on this day in history to learn a little something, well, about that particular day. And it was on this day 37 years ago, it was 1989, that the great Mel Blanc passed away. He was known as the Man of a Thousand Voices. He died in Los Angeles at 81, and he did so many characters that you know, like Bugs Bunny, Daffy Duck, Porky Pig, Foghorn Leghorn, and more.
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7: Windham County weather. The forecast for northeastern Connecticut, partly cloudy for tonight, low temperature in the mid-60s. For the day Saturday, partly sunny, 85. Saturday night, mostly clear, 60. And Sunday, mostly sunny, 80 to 85. Monday, more sun, 85. Sunny, hot, 90 on Tuesday. Sunny, hot, low 90s Wednesday. And Thursday, mostly sunny, 85 to 90. This is WINY meteorologist Bill Jackman.
8: 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This week's movie is Heads of State. And Thursday, the Putnam Commission on Aging Senior Picnic will be held at the Putnam Elks, 64 Edmund Street in Putnam at 12 noon. Tickets are $5 and include food from Renee's Catering, music by Wayne Sinclair, and fun. Purchase tickets at the Putnam Rec Department. That's what's happening. 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

0: It's Teddy Swims with Lose Control. I'm Karen Van Zandt. Thanks for hanging out with me tonight. I hope you have a wonderful weekend. I'll talk to you again Monday.
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2: 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The Town of Putnam, Putnam Board of Education, Town of Plainfield, Plainfield Board of Education, Griswold Public Schools, and the Town of Windham are among 17 new municipal groups joining the Connecticut Partnership Plan, a state-administered health insurance program that provides coverage for teachers, first responders, municipal employees, retirees, and their families. Connecticut Comptroller Sean Scanlon announced the expansion on Wednesday following the conclusion of the 2026 open enrollment period. The new groups, representing 6,362 covered lives, officially joined the plan on July 1st, bringing total enrollment to more than 74,700 people across Connecticut. According to the Comptroller's Office, the Connecticut Partnership Plan now serves 207 participating groups, including municipalities, boards of education, and other non-state public employers. Since Scanlon took office in 2023, 50 new groups have enrolled in the program. Next news in 1 hour.
3: The forecast for northeastern Connecticut, partly cloudy for tonight, low temperature in the mid-60s. For the day Saturday, partly sunny, 85. Saturday night, mostly clear, 60. And Sunday, mostly sunny, 80 to 85. Monday, more sun, 85. Sunny, hot, 90 on Tuesday. Sunny, hot, low 90s Wednesday. And Thursday, mostly sunny, 85 to 90. This is WINY meteorologist Bill Jacquemin.
4: Tuesday, a program entitled Management of Collision Scenes for Volunteer Firefighters will be held at East Putnam Fire Department, 263 Providence Pike in Putnam at 6 p.m. An early morning bird walk will be held at the Connecticut Audubon.

0: 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Wednesday, open public viewing of Old Killingly Pond in Killingly will be from 9 a.m. to 6 p.m. No set time, no schedule. Just come and view what's going on. Killingly Parks and Recreation Senior Movies will be held at the Community Center, Broad Street in Danielson at 1:30 p.m. Wednesday. This week's movie is Heads of State. And Thursday, the Putnam Commission on Aging Senior Picnic will be held at the Putnam Elks 64. Edmund Street in Putnam at 12 noon. Tickets are $5 and include food from Renee's Catering, music by Wayne Sinclair, and fun. Purchase tickets at the Putnam Rec Department. That's what's happening. 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

Whitney and How Will I Know. Coming up, got some Taylor Swift for you. How are you? I'm John Laurenti. Welcome. It's officially the weekend, and it feels good, doesn't it?

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0: Taylor Swift with the fate of Ophelia. As you know, Hollywood has been very anti-AI. And I'm talking about the writers, producers, directors, and the actors, not the studios themselves, because if AI becomes successful, well, the studios won't have to pay any of those people. Well, controversial AI actor Tilly Norwood is set to star in its first feature film. It's going to be called Misaligned, and according to the storyline, Tilly is an AI being with no real body, no childhood, and no lived experience of her own, only to access everyone else's. Now, things get a little out of control when a seductive rogue bot from the dark web convinces her to abandon her guardrails and begin developing desires, impulses, and ambitions on her own. Now, my question is, it will be a success. I don't know if it'll make hundreds of millions of dollars, but if it does become a huge, successful movie, what will all the real people behind the scenes do in Hollywood?
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2: 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It appears by its own numbers, the U.S. government seems insolvent. It's reported that the Treasury shows about $6 trillion in assets and over $47 trillion in liabilities. Add it all up, and it looks like the U.S. owes more than $130 trillion it doesn't have. 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
3: Windham County weather. The forecast for northeastern Connecticut, partly cloudy for tonight, low temperature in the mid-60s. For the day Saturday, partly sunny, 85. Saturday night, mostly clear, 60. And Sunday, mostly sunny, 80 to 85. Monday, more sun, 85. Sunny, hot, 90 on Tuesday. Sunny, hot, low 90s Wednesday. And Thursday, mostly sunny, 85 to 90. This is WINY meteorologist Bill Jacquemin.
4: 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Tuesday, a program entitled Management of Collision Scenes for Volunteer Firefighters will be held at East Putnam Fire Department, 263 Providence Pike in Putnam at 6 p.m. An early morning bird walk will be held at the Connecticut Audubon Society Center, Day Street in Pomfret at 8 a.m. Tuesday. Cost is $5 for members and $20 for non-members. Wednesday, open public viewing of Old Killingly Pond in Killingly will be from 9 a.m. to 6 p.m. No set time, no schedule, just come and view what's going on. Killingly Parks and Recreation Senior Movies will be held at the Community Center, Broad Street in Danielson at 1:30 p.m. Wednesday. This week's movie is Heads of State. And Thursday, the Putnam Commission on Aging Senior Picnic will be held at the Putnam Elks, 64 Edmund Street in Putnam at 12 noon. Tickets are $5 and include food from Renee's Catering, music by Wayne Sinclair, and fun. Purchase tickets at the Putnam Rec Department. That's what's happening. 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

0: Shakira with Whenever, Wherever. She's going to be performing at the halftime show at the very last World Cup game here in America. And even though the U.S. is out, Fox Sports will probably notice a little decline in ratings. But top-tier soccer teams from France, Spain, Norway, and Argentina, combined with favorable time zones in the U.S., should result in huge numbers for games, even without the U.S. in the tournament any longer.
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3: 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It appears by its own numbers, the U.S. government seems insolvent. 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
4: Windham County weather. The forecast for northeastern Connecticut, partly cloudy for tonight, low temperature in the mid-60s. For the day Saturday, partly sunny, 85. Saturday night, mostly clear, 60. And Sunday, mostly sunny, 80 to 85. Monday, more sun, 85. Sunny, hot, 90 on Tuesday. Sunny, hot, low 90s Wednesday. And Thursday, mostly sunny, 85 to 90. This is WINY meteorologist Bill Jacquemin.
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1: 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The Putnam Recreation Department's annual firework display and festivities is this Saturday at Rotary Park. Festivities begin at 4 p.m. when Jump Zone Rentals opens with five inflatable attractions, including one designed for children ages 3 and under. Unlimited access to the inflatables will be available with the $5 wristband, while cotton candy, snow cones, and popcorn will also be available for purchase. Food trucks will also open at 4 p.m., featuring a variety of local vendors. At 5 p.m., the Quinebaug Valley Regional Rotaract Club and Nikki's Dog House will present the annual hot dog eating contest on the bandstand stage. Live music begins at 7 p.m. as Red Light Party Rock takes the stage at Rotary Park. The celebration will conclude with a gigantic fireworks display at approximately 9:15 p.m. Putnam Recreation Director Jimmy Colligan advises the public to bring a lawn chair and blanket for the show. More details on the fireworks can be found on the WINY Facebook page. Next news in 1 hour.
2: The forecast for northeastern Connecticut, partly cloudy for tonight, low temperature in the mid-60s. For the day Saturday, partly sunny, 85. Saturday night, mostly clear, 60. And Sunday, mostly sunny, 80 to 85. Monday, more sun, 85. Sunny, hot, 90 on Tuesday. Sunny, hot, low 90s Wednesday. And Thursday, mostly sunny, 85 to 90. This is WINY meteorologist Bill Jackman.
3: 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Cost is $5 for members and $20 for non-members. Wednesday, open public viewing of Old Killingly Pond in Killingly will be from 9 a.m. to 6 p.m. No set time, no schedule, just come and view what's going on. Killingly Parks and Recreation Senior Movies will be held at the Community Center, Broad Street and Danielson at 1:30 p.m. Wednesday. This week's movie is Heads of State. And Thursday, the Putnam Commission on Aging Senior Picnic will be held at the Putnam Elks, 64 Edmund Street in Putnam at 12 noon. Tickets are $5 and include food from Renee's Catering, music

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0: Mr. and Broken Wings, I'm John Laurenti. Are you still friends with your ex, even on social media? Well, the best thing you can do is unfriend them. 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It's been found that people who consistently kept tabs on their ex's social media presence were more likely to feel distressed, lonely, and hung up on the breakup. You just gotta let it go.
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4: The forecast for northeastern Connecticut, partly cloudy for tonight, low temperature in the mid-60s. For the day Saturday, partly sunny, 85. Saturday night, mostly clear, 60. And Sunday, mostly sunny, 80 to 85. Monday, more sun, 85. Sunny, hot, 90 on Tuesday. Sunny, hot, low 90s Wednesday. And Thursday, mostly sunny, 85 to 90. This is WINY meteorologist Bill Jackman.
5: 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Wednesday, open public viewing of Old Killingly Pond in Killingly will be from 9 a.m. to 6 p.m. No set time, no schedule, just come and view what's going on. Killingly Parks and Recreation Senior Movies will be held at the Community Center, Broad Street and Danielson at 1:30 p.m. Wednesday. This week's movie is Heads of State. And Thursday, the Putnam Commission on Aging Senior Picnic will be held at the Putnam Elks, 64 Edmund Street in Putnam at 12 noon. Tickets are $5 and include food from Renee's Catering, music by Wayne Sinclair, and fun. Purchase tickets at the Putnam Rec Department. That's what's happening. 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

0: I almost brought sexy back, but Justin Timberlake beat me to the punch. Have you recently lost your remote? I bet you I know where it is. There's a pretty good chance that it's between the couch cushions. Most lost remotes turn up in the couch cushions about half of the time. The rest of the time, they're located in the bathroom. Why would you have it in there is beyond me. A dresser drawer? Maybe a momentary lapse of forgetfulness? In the refrigerator or the freezer? Going to get a snack or something. Got to grab two things, put the clicker in there. Or even outside in the car. I don't know why you're going outside with the remote, but whatever. One in five Americans owns a device that can't be operated due to a lost remote.
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5: Windham County weather. The forecast for northeastern Connecticut, partly cloudy for tonight, low temperature in the mid-60s. For the day Saturday, partly sunny, 85. Saturday night, mostly clear, 60. And Sunday, mostly sunny, 80 to 85. Monday, more sun, 85. Sunny, hot, 90 on Tuesday. Sunny, hot, low 90s Wednesday. And Thursday, mostly sunny, 85 to 90. This is WINY meteorologist Bill Jacquemin.
6: 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Wednesday, open public viewing of Old Killingly Pond in Killingly will be from 9 a.m. to 6 p.m. No set time, no schedule, just come and view what's going on. Killingly Parks and Recreation Senior Movies will be held at the Community Center, Broad Street and Danielson at 1:30 p.m. Wednesday. This week's movie is Heads of State. And Thursday, the Putnam Commission on Aging Senior Picnic will be held at the Putnam Elks, 64 Edmund Street in Putnam at 12 noon. Tickets are $5 and include food from Renee's Catering, music by Wayne Sinclair, and fun. Purchase tickets at the Putnam Rec Department. That's what's happening. 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
1: I'm Galella with WINY Headline News. The Town of Putnam, Putnam Board of Education, Town of Plainfield, Plainfield Board of Education, Griswold Public Schools, and the Town of Windham are among 17 new municipal groups joining the Connecticut Partnership Plan, a state-administered health insurance program that provides coverage for teachers, first responders, municipal employees, retirees, and their families. Connecticut Comptroller Sean Scanlon announced the expansion on Wednesday following the conclusion of the 2026 open enrollment period. The new groups, representing 6,362 covered lives, officially joined the plan on July 1st, bringing total enrollment to more than 74,700 people across Connecticut. According to the Comptroller's Office, the Connecticut Partnership Plan now serves 207 participating groups, including municipalities, boards of education, and other non-state public employers. Since Scanlon took office in 2023, 50 new groups have enrolled in the program. Next news in 1 hour.
2: The forecast for northeastern Connecticut, partly cloudy for tonight, low temperature in the mid-60s. For the day Saturday, partly sunny, 85. Saturday night, mostly clear, 60. And Sunday, mostly sunny, 80 to 85. Monday, more sun, 85. Sunny, hot, 90 on Tuesday. Sunny, hot, low 90s Wednesday. And Thursday, mostly sunny, 85 to 90. This is WINY meteorologist Bill Jacquemin.
3: 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Cost is $5 for members and $20 for non-members. Wednesday, open public viewing of Old Killingly Pond in Killingly will be from 9 a.m. to 6 p.m. No set time, no schedule, just come and view what's going on. Killingly Parks and Recreation Senior Movies will be held at the Community Center, Broad Street and Danielson at 1:30 p.m. Wednesday. This week's movie is Heads of State. And Thursday, the Putnam Commission on Aging Senior Picnic will be held at the Putnam Elks, 64 Edmund Street in Putnam at 12 noon. Tickets are $5 and include food from Renee's Catering, music by Wayne Sinclair, and fun. Purchase tickets at the Putnam Rec Department. That's what's happening. 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

0: Bruno Mars and I Just Might. You have a dog? The reason I ask is, I was at a friend's house earlier today, and my friend's wife was letting the dog, you know, lick her face, and the tongue actually slipped into the mouth there, and that freaks me out a little bit. But is a dog's mouth cleaner than a human's? It's not. There's no basis for concluding that a dog's mouth is cleaner than us humans, but both humans and dogs have mouths that are full of bacteria, and both contain roughly the same amount of bacteria. And there are more than 100 different germs in dog and cat saliva that can make you sick. It's okay to let them lick your face, but just keep the tongue away from the mouth.
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6: Windham County Weather. The forecast for northeastern Connecticut, partly cloudy for tonight, low temperature in the mid-60s. For the day Saturday, partly sunny, 85. Saturday night, mostly clear, 60. And Sunday, mostly sunny, 80 to 85. Monday, more sun, 85. Sunny, hot, 90 on Tuesday. Sunny, hot, low 90s Wednesday. And Thursday, mostly sunny, 85 to 90. This is WINY meteorologist Bill Jacquemin.
7: 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Killingly Parks and Recreation Senior Movies will be held at the Community Center, Broad Street and Danielson at 1:30 p.m. Wednesday. This week's movie is Heads of State. And Thursday, the Putnam Commission on Aging Senior Picnic will be held at the Putnam Elks, 64 Edmund Street in Putnam at 12 noon. Tickets are $5 and include food from Renee's Catering, music by Wayne Sinclair, and fun. Purchase tickets at the Putnam Rec Department. That's what's happening. 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

0: Bon Jovi in Wanted Dead or Alive. He's in the midst of doing a little mini residency at Madison Square Garden. I think he's doing like 7 or 8 shows. I'm John Laurenti, and if you want to feel instantly happier, I know this is going to sound silly, but quack like a duck. It's been found that the sound of the letter K makes people laugh. What's more, the word quack forces the muscles of your face into a smile, and that triggers happy feelings thanks to facial feedback, a phenomenon in which your mood tends to match your facial expression. So, do it. Quack like a duck.
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7: Windham County Weather. The forecast for northeastern Connecticut, partly cloudy for tonight, low temperature in the mid-60s. For the day Saturday, partly sunny, 85. Saturday night, mostly clear, 60. And Sunday, mostly sunny, 80 to 85. Monday, more sun, 85. Sunny, hot, 90 on Tuesday. Sunny, hot, low 90s Wednesday. And Thursday, mostly sunny, 85 to 90. This is WINY meteorologist Bill Jacquemin.
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0: Shaboozy with good news. Have you ever heard of type 2 fun before? It's where you have fond memories of something that was actually miserable while it was happening. Think a marathon or moving day or even something embarrassing that was horrible in the moment, but it's now turned into a great story that you continue to tell your friends, your neighbors, family members, and maybe even sometimes complete strangers.
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1: 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The Putnam Recreation Department's annual firework display and festivities is this Saturday at Rotary Park. Festivities begin at 4 p.m. when Jump Zone Rentals opens with five inflatable attractions, including one designed for children ages 3 and under. Unlimited access to the inflatables will be available with the $5 wristband, while cotton candy, snow cones, and popcorn will also be available for purchase. Food trucks will also open at 4 p.m., featuring a variety of local vendors. At 5 p.m., the Quinebaug Valley Regional Rotaract Club and Nikki's Dog House will present the annual hot dog eating contest on the bandstand stage. Live music begins at 7 p.m. as Red Light Party Rock takes the stage at Rotary Park. The celebration will conclude with a gigantic fireworks display at approximately 9:15 p.m. Putnam Recreation Director Jimmy Colligan advises the public to bring a lawn chair and blanket for the show. More details on the fireworks can be found on the WINY Facebook page. 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
2: The forecast for northeastern Connecticut, partly cloudy for tonight, low temperature in the mid-60s. For the day Saturday, partly sunny, 85. Saturday night, mostly clear, 60. And Sunday, mostly sunny, 80 to 85. Monday, more sun, 85. Sunny, hot, 90 on Tuesday. Sunny, hot, low 90s Wednesday. And Thursday, mostly sunny, 85 to 90. This is WINY meteorologist Bill Jacquemin.
3: 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Cost is $5 for members and $20 for non-members. Wednesday, open public viewing of Old Killingly Pond in Killingly will be from 9 a.m. to 6 p.m. No set time, no schedule, just come and view what's going on. Killingly Parks and Recreation Senior Movies will be held at the Community Center, Broad Street in Danielson at 1:30 p.m. Wednesday. This week's movie is Heads of State. And Thursday, the Putnam Commission on Aging Senior Picnic will be held at the Putnam Elks, 64 Edmund Street in Putnam at 12 noon. Tickets are $5 and include food from Renee's Catering, music by Wayne Sinclair, and fun. Purchase tickets at the Putnam Rec Department. That's what's happening. 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
1: 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Now, make sure you tell your friends.

John Legend and All of Me. Coming up, I got a little kiss for you. Right now, it's Huntrix with Golden.

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1: Prince and Kiss. Later on today, or possibly tomorrow, you might be getting together with friends, family, or meeting new people. And what do you have the hardest time remembering? Well, I fall into this group. A good majority of us say that the most difficult thing we have to remember is people's names. I could be at a party. I could be at a wedding. There are family members on my wife's side that I still don't know who they are. I say, who is that again? And I've been with her for quite some time. Other things that we can't remember are shopping lists and errands, where we parked. Those panic buttons really help every once in a while. Or having a really unique color car. That helps when you're looking for your car in a parking lot. And other things we forget are important dates like anniversaries and birthdays. Those I try not to forget.
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9: Windham County weather. The forecast for northeastern Connecticut, partly cloudy for tonight, low temperature in the mid-60s. For the day Saturday, partly sunny, 85. Saturday night, mostly clear, 60. And Sunday, mostly sunny, 80 to 85. Monday, more sun, 85. Sunny, hot, 90 on Tuesday. Sunny, hot, low 90s Wednesday. And Thursday, mostly sunny, 85 to 90. This is WINY meteorologist Bill Jackman.
10: 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Wednesday, open public viewing of Old Killingly Pond in Killingly will be from 9 a.m. to 6 p.m. No set time, no schedule, just come and view what's going on. Killingly Parks and Recreation Senior Movies will be held at the Community Center, Broad Street and Danielson at 1:30 p.m. Wednesday. This week's movie is Heads of State. And Thursday, the Putnam Commission on Aging Senior Picnic will be held at the Putnam Elks, 64 Edmund Street in Putnam at 12 noon. Tickets are $5 and include food from Renee's Catering, music by Wayne Sinclair, and fun. Purchase tickets at the Putnam Rec Department. That's what's happening. 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

Coming up in less than 7 minutes, I'm going to tell you how you and your significant other can have a hooky date. Yeah. Right now, it's Post Malone and Morgan Wallen with I Had Some Help.

0: REO Speedwagon and Can't Fight This Feeling. I'm John Laurenti. You know, a lot of people have date nights, but why restrict your date nights to nights? Try this. Since the weather's really nice, or maybe you can try it in the fall, whatever, have a hooky date with your significant other. What you do is you just agree to each take a sick day and then spend it indulging. Like share a long lunch with an adult beverage or two. Catch an afternoon movie. Browse in near-empty shops or do whatever else you never get time to do on the weekends. And it's going to be excellent for you because you'll feel a little naughty since you're doing something a little taboo together.
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9: The forecast for northeastern Connecticut, partly cloudy for tonight, low temperature in the mid-60s. For the day Saturday, partly sunny, 85. Saturday night, mostly clear, 60. And Sunday, mostly sunny, 80 to 85. Monday, more sun, 85. Sunny, hot, 90 on Tuesday. Sunny, hot, low 90s Wednesday. And Thursday, mostly sunny, 85 to 90. This is WINY meteorologist Bill Jacquemin.
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2: I'm Galella with WINY Headline News. The Town of Putnam, Putnam Board of Education, Town of Plainfield, Plainfield Board of Education, Griswold Public Schools, and the Town of Windham are among 17 new municipal groups joining the Connecticut Partnership Plan, a state-administered health insurance program that provides coverage for teachers, first responders, municipal employees, retirees, and their families. Connecticut Comptroller Sean Scanlon announced the expansion on Wednesday following the conclusion of the 2026 open enrollment period. The new groups, representing 6,362 covered lives, officially joined the plan on July 1st, bringing total enrollment to more than 74,700 people across Connecticut. According to the Comptroller's Office, the Connecticut Partnership Plan now serves 207 participating groups, including municipalities, boards of education, and other non-state public employers. Since Scanlon took office in 2023, 50 new groups have enrolled in the program. Next news in 1 hour.
3: Windham County Weather. The forecast for northeastern Connecticut, partly cloudy for tonight, low temperature in the mid-60s. For the day Saturday, partly sunny, 85. Saturday night, mostly clear, 60. And Sunday, mostly sunny, 80 to 85. Monday, more sun, 85. Sunny, hot, 90 on Tuesday. Sunny, hot, low 90s Wednesday. And Thursday, mostly sunny, 85 to 90. This is WINY meteorologist Bill Jackman.
4: 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Wednesday, open public viewing of Old Killingly Pond in Killingly will be from 9 a.m. to 6 p.m. No set time, no schedule, just come and view what's going on. 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This week's movie is Heads of State. And Thursday, the Putnam Commission on Aging Senior Picnic will be held at the Putnam Elks, 64 Edmund Street in Putnam at 12 noon. Tickets are $5 and include food from Renee's Catering, music by Wayne Sinclair, and fun. Purchase tickets at the Putnam Rec Department. That's what's happening. 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

0: Alex Warren with Ordinary. For those of you that travel quite a bit, paper boarding passes may soon be a thing of the past. More airlines are pushing travelers towards digital-only boarding. A few have already scaled back with automatic printing, while some others have gone further by largely eliminating paper passes altogether. Now, there are some airlines that say the move saves money, reduces waste, and speeds up the travel process, but not everyone is thrilled, and rightfully so, I guess. Critics argue that digital-only boarding can leave older travelers, people without smartphones, and passengers with accessibility needs at a disadvantage. There are also some practical concerns, like what happens if your phone dies, gets lost, or won't load your pass. While mobile boarding passes are convenient for many travelers, some say the good old boarding pass still serves as an important backup, as well as a keepsake from the journey. If it's going to save the airlines money, does that fall on us as well?
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6: 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Wednesday, open public viewing of Old Killingly Pond in Killingly will be from 9 a.m. to 6 p.m. No set time, no schedule, just come and view what's going on. Killingly Parks and Recreation Senior Movies will be held at the Community Center, Broad Street and Danielson at 1:30 p.m. Wednesday. This week's movie is Heads of State. And Thursday, the Putnam Commission on Aging Senior Picnic will be held at the Putnam Elks, 64 Edmund Street in Putnam at 12 noon. Tickets are $5 and include food from Renee's Catering, music by Wayne Sinclair, and fun. 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That's what's happening. 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

0: Steve Perry and O'Sherry. If you are a Hunger Games fan, well, listen up, because all five of the Hunger Games movies are going to return to theaters ahead of The Hunger Games: Sunrise of the Reaping, which will explore Haymatch Abernathy's role in the 50th Hunger Games. Oh, boy. The prequel arrives November 20th of this year.
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0: Bruno Mars and Lady Gaga, Die With a Smile. That does it for me. I'm John Laurenti, just about to head out the door, but I'll be back with you later on tonight, get you through the rest of your weekend. As always, I'll leave you with this. Domesticated cats are never mentioned in the Bible, even though they were common in the Middle East at that time. 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

0: INY News. The Putnam Recreation Department's annual firework display and festivities is today at Rosary Park. Festivities begin at 4 p.m. with the Jump Zone Rentals opens with 5 inflatable attractions, including one designed for children ages 3 and under. Unlimited access to inflatables will be available with a $5 wristband, while cotton candy, snow cones, and popcorn will also be available for purchase. Food trucks will also be open at 4 p.m., featuring a variety of local vendors. At 5 p.m., the Quinebaug Valley Regional Rotaract Club and Nikki's Doghouse will present the annual hot dog eating contest on the bandstand stage. Live music begins at 7 p.m. as Red Light Party Rock takes the stage at Rotary Park. The celebration will conclude with a gigantic fireworks display at approximately 9:15 p.m. Putnam Recreation Director Jimmy Callahan advises the public to bring a lawn chair and blanket for the show.
1: 9:15 fireworks launching off. You know, I'd recommend lawn chair, blanket, whatever you're going to be comfortable so you can, you know, have a great night. That's what it's all about.
0: More details on the fireworks can be found on the WINY Radio Facebook page. WINY was invited to the new U-Line warehouse located in the town of Plainfield, where construction continues and is expected to be fully operational by September of this year. The expansive facility is just over 1.2 million square feet and will soon be filled with shipping, industrial, and packaging materials. From boxes, packing tape, janitorial supplies, to furniture, items are not only geared to larger businesses, but also residents who are in need of shipping supplies, whether it be to ship items from a home or businesses, or extra holiday gifts. The company offers an extensive training program, explained by Bobby Keller, Branch Operations Director for the Plainfield facility.
2: We start them out in what we call our pack stations, and so they're packing UPS shipments, and again, it gives them an opportunity to learn process, to learn the product in a safe environment. So before we put them out in the warehouse on equipment to where they are doing more advanced tasks, we like to give them that opportunity to learn the business.
0: The company offers an starting on July 19th, it will be approximately 20 trucks per day delivering the new stock, with over 1,000 having done so by the time the company begins full-time operations. Michelle Smith, Senior Human Resource Manager, who is traveling from Allentown, Pennsylvania, says that the average tenure of the other employees is more than 7 years. The company is very family-oriented and hosts family days and events for the employees. Employees' families will be invited to open a day to hear about and see the warehouse where their loved ones work. In addition, a community involvement team will be formed, and charitable work by the company has already begun in the community and most recently at concerts in the park. Smith says they are looking for ways to help the schools as well.
3: We're currently even looking, because time's of the essence. We've done backpack campaigns, donate backpacks, some really good supplies and all of that good stuff.
0: A hiring event will take place today, Saturday, July 11th. So far, there are approximately 600 interviews scheduled. Potential candidates can apply at uline.job/job details or walk in for an interview at the hiring event. Uline is a family-owned company. Smith shared that one of her managers in Pennsylvania always says, "We do life together and employees are like family." WINY News Time, 6:04.
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0: Now let's take a look at today's forecast from meteorologist Michael Frascione. Today, a mixture of clouds and sunshine.

0: Less humid, highs 80 to 85. Tonight, mostly clear, low around 60. Tomorrow, mostly sunny, highs 80 to 85. And tomorrow night, clear skies, low around 60. At Broadcast House, it is currently 64 degrees. That's the 6 o'clock report. I'm Andre Brooks with WINY News. Now it's time to say good morning to Brendan Pamatier.
1: Good morning, Andre. Good morning, listeners. Hope you guys are having a great Saturday morning so far. I know I am. And my goodness, we have a lot of good things to talk about this week. I'm very excited to look forward. Because we have our World Cup segment later on in the week, we decided to move our top news in sports, or what's trending right now, as we would normally talk about, you know, what's going on right now in the national scene. And because of that, my goodness, those Boston Red Sox are cooking.
0: Oh yeah.
1: If you were to ask me 2 weeks ago how they were doing, I wouldn't have answered you on that one. But they have been on a heater, and since June 18th, they have been 15-6. Best records in a long time, and they've been the hottest team in baseball right now.
0: And they're 2.5 behind the wild card.
1: They're actually a game and a half.
0: A game and a half now? Okay.
1: I'll double check it, but I think that has held that game and a half. So very, very exciting stuff. And because of that, I don't know if the Yankees won or lost last night, but because of that, they've been on a bad decline. Since then, they were, I think, 4-15. They weren't doing too hot, but it was certainly much different than what the Red Sox. The Red Sox have won the 12 out of their last 14.
0: Nice.
1: Which is pretty crazy.
0: And then it was Sedin, whatever, he just got his first All-Star vote or appearance or something like that.
1: Yes, Sedin Rafael, he got his first All-Star appearance, making 4 Red Sox players to make the All-Star. So I believe it is Ranger Suarez, Aroldis Chapman, and I think Wilson Contreras, because he made the home run derby. So that'll be very, very fun to see. I mean, then of course, even with Contreras serving his suspension now, the Red Sox are still doing pretty good here against all these teams. I know most of them are below 500, but at the very least, they are winning when they need to most, right?
0: Well, you only can play who's in front of you.
1: That is true. And they've had 3 sweeps within the span of 2 weeks. First of them were the Yankees, which was pretty good. Second were the Angels, and now the White Sox. Now you're thinking some of these teams are above 500, and it's like, okay, what can they do here? And they can do wonders. They are only 4 games below 500. That is crazy to think about. 2 weeks ago, they were not
0: 15?
1: Even close.
0: I think they're like 15 games.
1: Their lowest, I believe, was 14 games back in June. And they haven't had this record since, they've been 4 games back since April 20th. Which is insane to think about. And hopefully they can keep the win streak. If they can win the series today or tomorrow, that'd be huge.
0: Yeah.
1: And I'm very, very excited to think about. Red Sox will play the Mets today at 4:10 and 1:30 on Sunday. You can find these games broadcasted live on WINY. I will be doing today's game, but not tomorrow's game. And then they'll have the All-Star break, and then they'll come back this upcoming Friday, with the Rays Red Sox back at Fenway Park.
0: That'll be tough. That'll be a good decisive.
1: That will.
0: Marker to see where we're at with those guys.
1: It will be, because it's going to be a 3-game series with the Rays. Actually, it'll technically be a 4 because of the doubleheader on Friday. The Orioles will come to town, and the Blue Jays will come to town. So it's going to be a division series, quite literally.
0: I mean, after the dust clears, we could possibly be maybe in second, third place.
1: That's saying if we can beat the Athletics, or not the Athletics, excuse me, they're playing ahead of time, the Rays and the Yankees. The Yankees, I would imagine, won last night because they managed to overcome a deficit from the Yankees. and win 5-3. Or excuse me, they overcame the Nationals. That's what I meant. I guess, like, they were up, and then the Nationals went back-to-back home runs to make it 3-2, and then the Yankees won 5-3. So,
0: so you know the home run derbies on Netflix this year?
1: Oh, is it now?
0: Yeah. It's like all these sports events are just scattered everywhere. So if you don't have Netflix, that means you can't watch the home run derby, I'm taking it?
1: I mean, I don't see why you couldn't watch it on regular TV. I mean, is it exclusively on it?
0: That's what I'm wondering, because what sense does that make to just put it on Netflix? I'm not sure.
1: I don't
0: think... It doesn't make sense to me.
1: I don't know either. I mean, it's always been on TV or yeah. MLB TV or something like that, so I don't see why. You know, I was going to look up, how can you watch the home run derby this year? And literally one of the first searches was, how can you not be romantic about baseball? So, I mean, I don't know. I might as well, right? Because baseball is fun when you're having fun. And the Red Sox certainly are having fun. Yesterday, I don't know if you heard, but they had traveling issues.
0: Oh, the plane.
1: Yes. So they couldn't make it out of Chicago. Because you'd think they'd go the night before or something like that. But they were stuck in Chicago and didn't get there until a couple hours before first pitch.
0: And Sonny Gray still did his thing.
1: I mean, you had home runs from Anthony Siegler. You had home runs from Willie Abreu. You had Masataka Yoshida getting some runs going. It was incredible. It was a fun day at Citi Field at the Mets' home stadium. Talk about Anthony Siegler being the unspoken spark plug for the Red Sox here.
0: I love when guys like that just come out of the mist. You know, guys you don't expect, guys who step up, get you excited for the team, you know, all that kind of stuff. So, it's good stuff.
1: It's fun. I mean, it has been fun. You know, imagine when guys like Nick Sogard come back, Garrett Crochet come back, Roman Anthony, and then you're thinking about it's like you have all these guys now where it's like they've been doing really good without all these players. Now imagine them with these players now.
0: No, should we give some props to the interim coach?
1: Yes. Right? I imagine Chad Tracy has been doing a very good job. They turned a new corner. So I think some of it goes with him too. Some of it just goes with the players just finding their groove. Yeah. So, I mean, so I think either way, you couldn't necessarily blame the managing the situation. It was just a bad start. And now they're finding their groove, which is very good. And because of that, they are back in the playoff race somehow. But they made their way in the wild card race. I will verify where they sit, but as of right now, they are a game and a half back.
0: Okay.
1: And they tie the Blue Jays and the Astros before technically last place, or first last, if that makes sense. The only team that's above them are the Minnesota Twins, but they played more games than the Red Sox have, and they're only a game back. So, if you really want to go far, the Mariners are the only team in the American League wildcard that are below 500. They are a game below 500. They have a four-game losing streak right now. Not doing so hot. The Red Sox, they're the only team with the Detroit Tigers not in a playoff race, or excuse me, not in a playoff spot with a positive run differential. So, very unique stuff here. You're hoping to see more out of this team. And you're getting it. 7-game winning streak. They're the hottest in baseball right now. Along with the Detroit Tigers, which don't look now, but they have been surging as well. They've been following in the same footsteps as the Red Sox. And, of course, the Toronto Blue Jays and the Baltimore Orioles. I know they're kind of in different zones, but they've been cruising as well. And then the Yankees had a bit of a steady fall in late June, early July, starting with the series with the Red Sox after that 4-game sweep. So maybe that is what they needed. And hopefully we get to see more of this today.
0: Yes.
1: I'd really look forward to it. Coming up next at 6:30, we'll have our mascot of the week, followed by our local sports segment. We'll finish up on the softball league and see who's in and who's out.
0: Oh, yeah.
1: And 7:30, we'll have our World Cup. Team USA is out, but our spirits are certainly not, because we will jump into who's playing today, who's in the semifinals, and what's been going on around, you know, the World Cup. See what's going on. Then, of course, 8 o'clock, we'll have our trivia segment featuring the World Cup. Maybe just talk a little bit more sport there. And, of course, the Bulletin Board and the Classic Rock Cafe. So, until then, you are listening to WINY 1350
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6: Forecast for Northeastern Connecticut, a mixture of clouds and sunshine, less humid today with highs 80 to 85, mostly clear skies tonight, lows around 60. Mostly sunny for tomorrow, highs 80 to 85, sunshine, seasonable temperatures on Monday with highs near 85. Sunny, warmer, and more humid on Tuesday with highs around 90 degrees, hazy sunshine, hot and humid on Wednesday with highs near 95. This is WINY meteorologist Michael Frascione.
1: It is currently 68 degrees here, Broadcast House. 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
0: I'm Andre Brooks with WINY Sports. Tri-Town 19U showed serious fight on Thursday night. Down 5 early, they stormed back to beat Danielson 11-10 in a wild, high-energy game at 15 Thatcher Road. The offense caught fire, piling up 12 hits. After Danielson jumped ahead in the second, Tri-Town answered immediately with a 4-run surge to tie it, then kept trading blows until a huge 5th inning flipped the game for good. Tri-Town ran wild on the bases, swiping 14 bags and turning 2 double plays to keep momentum on their side. A great comeback, a relentless offense, and elite base running sealed the deal for Tri-Town. Behind Dante Warren's complete game, Jim, Tri-Town American Legion 17U earned a crisp 3-0 win over Moosop Junior Legion on Thursday. Warren was dominant, recording all 21 outs without allowing a run and holding Moosop to just 3 hits. Sonny Gray shook off travel woes that led to the Red Sox making a late arrival to New York, pitching 6 strong innings as Boston beat the Mets 6-2 on Friday night. Gray allowed 1 run and struck out 5 as the Red Sox extended their season-best winning streak to 7 games. The veteran right-hander is unbeaten in his last 13 starts and has a 2.3 ERA in that span. As of June 24th, the Red Sox were 14 games under 500. As of yesterday, July 10th, they are 2.5 games back in the wild card. A lot can change in 16 days. The Red Sox have yet to announce their starter for Saturday when right-hand pitcher Freddy Peralta stops for the Mets. Game time, 4:10. Substitute Michael Marino fired another late winner as Spain snatched a place in the World Cup semifinals with a 2-1 win over Belgium. Today, July 11th, Norway faces off against England and Argentina faces off against Switzerland. I'm Andre Brooks with WINY Sports.
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1: I'm Andre Brooks with WINY News. The Putnam Recreation Department's annual firework display and festivities is today at Rotary Park. Festivities begin at 4 p.m. with Jump Zone Rentals, opens with five inflatable attractions, including one designed for children ages 3 and under. Unlimited access to the inflatables will be available with a $5 wristband, while cotton candy, snow cones, and popcorn will also be available for purchase. Food trucks will also be open at 4 p.m., featuring a variety of local vendors. At 5 p.m., the Quinnipiac Valley Regional Rotaract Club and Nikki's Doghouse will present the annual hot dog eating contest on the bandstand stage. Live music begins at 7 p.m. as Red Light Party Rock takes the stage at Rotary Park. This celebration will conclude with a gigantic fireworks display at approximately 9:50 p.m. Putnam Recreation Director Jimmy Callahan advises the public to bring a lawn chair and blanket for the show.
2: 9:15 fireworks launching off. You know, I'd recommend lawn chair, blanket, whatever you're going to be comfortable so you can, you know, have a great night. That's what it's all about.
1: More details on the fireworks can be found on the WINY Radio Facebook page. WINY was invited to the new U-Line warehouse located in the town of Plainfield, where construction continues and is expected to be fully operational by September of this year. The expansive facility is just over 1.2 million square feet and will soon be filled with shipping, industrial, and packaging materials, from boxes, packing tape, janitorial supplies, to furniture. Items are not only geared to larger businesses, but also residents who are in need of shipping supplies, whether it be to ship items from a home business or extra holiday gifts. The company offers an extensive training program, explained by Bobby Keller, Branch Operations Director for the Plainfield facility.
3: We start them out in what we call our pack stations, and so they're packing UPS shipments, and again, it gives them an opportunity to learn process, to learn the product in a safe environment. So before we put them out in the warehouse on equipment to where they are doing more advanced tasks, we like to give them that opportunity to learn the business.
1: Starting on July 19th, there will be approximately 20 trucks per day delivering the new stock, with over 1,000 having done so by the time the company begins full-time operations. Michelle Smith, Senior Human Resource Manager, who is traveling from Allentown, Pennsylvania, says that the average tenure of other employees is more than 7 years. The company is very family-oriented and hosts family days and events for the employees. Employees' families will be invited to opening day to hear about and see the warehouse where their loved ones will work. In addition, a community involvement team will be formed, and charitable work by the company has already begun in the community and most recently at concerts in the park. Smith says that they are looking for ways to help the schools as well.
4: We're currently even looking, because time's of the essence. We've done backpack campaigns, donate backpacks, some really good supplies and all of that good stuff.
1: A hiring event will take place today, July 11th. So far, there are approximately 600 interviews scheduled. Potential candidates can apply at uline.jobs/jobs details or walk in for an interview at the hiring event. Uline is a family-owned company. Smith shared that one of her managers in Pennsylvania always says, "We do life together, and employees are like family." WINY News Time, 6:37.
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1: Now let's take a look at today's forecast from meteorologist Michael Frascione. Today, a mixture of clouds and sunshine, less humid, highs 80 to 85. Tonight, mostly clear, low around 60. Tomorrow, mostly sunny, highs 80 to 85. And tomorrow night, clear skies, low around 60. At Broadcast House, it is currently 64 degrees. That's the 6:30 report. I'm Andre Brooks with WINY News. Now back to Brendan Palmentier.
9: Welcome back, sports fans. It's now time for our mascot of the week. But before we jump into our mascot of the week, we have an anniversary to shout out. So why don't you get that bell out? Say happy anniversary to Gordon and Shirley Wayman from Woodstock of 62 years.
1: Wow.
9: Love, Jane family and friends. Happy anniversary and happy 62nd anniversary. That's certainly an incredible feat, and hopefully you can make it 63 next year. Do whatever it is that you want to do today. It's going to be a pretty good day here today with a bit of mix of clouds and sunshine. It's going to be mostly clear for today and tomorrow and up and for the upcoming week. So really, we've got nothing but sun. Typical, you know, weather for the summer is going to be, you know, in the 80s for the weekend. And then heading into next week, it'll be, you know, highs in the 90s, and then it'll cool off by Friday. But we'll get a more realistic temperature as the days get closer, so I won't make any assumptions. However, one thing you can assume is the mascot for this week, unless you want to take a stab at it. You have 10 questions to guess this mascot of the week, but the only thing you can't do is associate it with a championship or ask what sport or division it is from.
1: All right. As usual, I'll start off with my basic. Is this a docile or ferocious animal?
9: That's a good question. It could be both, I would say.
1: Temperamental. Does it fly, walk, or swim?
9: It mainly swims.
1: Okay, swims. Is it a ocean type animal or a pond lake type?
9: You could mainly find this in the ocean.
1: The sharks?
9: The for hockey?
1: Yeah.
9: It is not the shark. That's a good guess, though.
1: In the ocean, mostly swims. So it doesn't come out to land at all?
9: No.
1: All right, so what's it? The whalers.
9: No, ooh, that's a good one. No, it's not the whalers. There's a chance that there could be teams that no longer exist on this list, but no, it's not the whalers.
1: Mariners? I don't even know.
9: I don't even know what the Mariners are, to be honest. It's not the Mariners. I will say that. I'll have to verify what the Mariners are. Something sea time, because they...
1: The Marlins.
9: It's not the Marlins, but you're very close. In terms of location, very close.
1: Stingrays.
9: Tampa
1: Bay.
9: Tampa Bay Rays?
1: Yeah.
9: It is the Tampa Bay Rays. Eight questions. Cause
1: I always get it with two to spare.
9: Your question with, is it like a dangerous animal? And I'm like, proceed with caution. That's how I'd put it with Rays. Because we lost Steve Irwin that way.
1: Yeah, I think if that never would have happened, we probably would have been like, oh, no, they're fine.
9: Yeah.
1: But they changed the trajectory of that when they took our beloved Steve Irwin away from us.
9: Right. So, literally, stingrays, I would say. If you have, like, a touch pool where it's, like, they're very, like, I think, I don't know what they do with move the stingers, or if they're, like, you know, find the touch. Like, they're very cool. But out in the ocean, I would just be extremely cautious.
1: Well, you know, me and my wife, Melissa, took our daughter Kiara to Mystic 2 weeks ago, and they have the pet the stingray exhibit.
9: Okay.
1: You can buy food and they swim around. You can like touch them and stuff and feed them.
9: They're very slimy. I don't know.
1: I don't like it, but it looked weird underneath, like the way their eyes and their mouth look. Like I didn't touch them, but my daughter loved it.
9: You said Mystic, right?
1: Yeah.
9: Yeah, because I don't remember the last time I was there, but I remember being on a school field trip and we were all to buy the touch tank and they just swim all over the place. It's very, very nice. I didn't mind it. What if you had to pick, do you have like a favorite like water animal creature, if that makes sense?
1: Yeah, I would. Interesting. Never been asked that question. You know what I like? I like that little that lobster that has that super punch.
9: The lobster with the super
1: punch. It has this punch. It's like a, it resembles like a 22 caliber bullet. Like it punches, it like literally punches like a crab in half.
9: That's kind of, it's a lot of force.
1: Yeah. It's colorful, so it's deceiving.
9: Hmm.
1: But it'll knock you out. I got to find a name of that.
9: Colorful lobster.
1: That punch. A mantis shrimp or something like that?
9: Mantis shrimp. That sounds a little bit familiar. I don't know much about it. But I will tell you that it sounds very interesting. And I'll have to look into it when, you know, the next time, next break or whatever maybe.
1: Yep.
9: So that's our mascot of the week, Tampa Bay Rays. If you have a favorite mascot, you know, just give a shout. What do you think it is, you know? But I will say that one of my favorite mascots are the ones that get into it with the fans. You know what I'm saying? They like, I think one of the biggest ones for sports, I'm trying to think, is
1: Philly.
9: Yeah, the Philly Fanatic, you know, Mr. Met, the Rockies mascot, the dinosaur, Wally's a pretty big one. There's always one that's messing with people, and I forget who it is.
1: What's the one where they do the race with all the...
9: Oh, the Nationals, yep. the president race. I think it's like, it's Washington, Lincoln, I think Roosevelt, and I don't remember who the last one was. I have to look it up. It's very... I should know this one. There's that last president. I don't know if it's like a recent one. Or if it's like an older one, I don't remember, is the thing. I don't know if, I want to say maybe George Bush is in there. I don't think so, but Reagan, I don't remember. We'll find out. You'll find out at 7 o'clock. That's when we'll be getting into the local softball league. It's been a tight race these past few weeks, and we're going to see who's in and who's out. 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
5: Forecast for northeastern Connecticut, a mixture of clouds and sunshine, less humid today with highs 80 to 85, mostly clear skies tonight, lows around 60. Mostly sunny for tomorrow, highs 80 to 85, sunshine, seasonable temperatures on Monday with highs near 85. Sunny, warmer, and more humid on Tuesday with highs around 90 degrees, hazy sunshine, hot and humid on Wednesday with highs near 95. This is WINY meteorologist Michael Frascione.
6: It is currently 70 degrees here at Broadcast House. 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
7: I'm Andre Brooks for WINY Sports. Tri-Town 19U showed serious fight on Thursday night. Down 5 early, they stormed back to beat Danielson 11-10 in a wild, high-energy game at 15 Thatcher Road. The offense caught fire, piling up 12 hits. After Danielson jumped ahead in the second, Tri-Town answered immediately with a 4-run surge to tie it, then kept trading blows until a huge 5th inning flipped the game for good. Tri-Town ran wild on the bases, swiping 14 bags and turning 2 double plays to keep momentum on their side. A gritty comeback, a relentless offense, and elite base running sealed the deal for Tri-Town. Behind Dante Warren's complete game, Jim, Tri-Town American Legion 17U earned a crisp 3-0 win over Moosop Junior Legion on Thursday. Warren was dominant, recording all 21 outs without allowing a run and holding Moosop to just 3 hits. Sonny Gray shook off travel woes that led to the Red Sox making a late arrival to New York, pitching 6 strong innings as Boston beat the Mets 6-2 on Friday night. Gray allowed 1 run and struck out 5 as the Red Sox extended their season-best winning streak to 7 games. The veteran right-hander is unbeaten in his last 13 starts and has a 2.3 ERA in that span. As of June 24th, the Red Sox were 14 games under 500. As of yesterday, July 10th, they are 2.5 games back in the wild card. A lot can change in 16 days. The Red Sox have yet to announce their starter for Saturday when right-hand pitcher Freddie Peralta stops for the Mets. Game time, 4:10. Substitute Michael Marino fired another late winner as Spain snatched a place in the World Cup semifinals with a 2-1 win over Belgium. Today, July 11th, Norway faces off against England and Argentina faces off against Switzerland. I'm Andre Brooks with WINY Sports.

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1: I'm Andre Brooks with WINY News. The Putnam Recreation Department annual firework display and festivities is today at Rotary Park. Festivities begin at 4 p.m. when Jump Zone Rentals open with five inflatable attractions, including one designed for children ages 3 and under. Unlimited access to the inflatables will be available with a $5 wristband, while cotton candy, snow cones, and popcorn will also be available for purchase. Food trucks will also open at 4 p.m. featuring a variety of local vendors. At 5 p.m., the Quinnebog Valley Regional Rotaract Club and Nikki's Doghouse will present the annual hot dog eating contest on the bandstand stage. Live music begins at 7 p.m. as Red Light Potty Rock takes the stage at Rotary Park. The celebration will continue with a gigantic firework display at approximately 9:15 p.m. Putnam Recreation Director Jimmy Callahan advises the public to bring lawn chair and a blanket for the show.
2: 9:15 fireworks launching off. 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That's what it's all about.
1: More details on the fireworks can be found on the WINY Radio Facebook page. A Willimantic man was arrested Wednesday following an undercover child exploitation operation conducted by the Hartford Police Department in partnership with the FBI Crimes Against Children Human Trafficking Task Force, according to the Hartford Police Department. On Wednesday, July 8th, detectives assigned to the Special Investigators Division Child Exploitation Unit and members of the FBI Task Force conducted the operation targeting individuals seeking to exploit children online. Police said the investigation began after the suspect allegedly engaged in online conversations with an undercover FBI agent posing as an underage female. During those communications, investigators said the suspect arranged to meet the purported juvenile at a predetermined location to engage in sexual activity in exchange for money. When the suspect arrived at the agreed-upon meeting location, Hartford police detectives, assisted by South Community Service officers, took him into custody without incident. Police identified the suspect as 58-year-old Alexander Cruz of Willimantic. Cruz was transported to the Hartford Police Detention Division, where he was processed and charged with criminal attempt to commit illegal sexual contact with a minor, criminal attempt at sexual assault second degree, and criminal attempt at commercial sexual abuse of a minor. Cruz was initially held on a $500,000 bond, but has since been released on a $90,000 bond, according to court records. Cruz is next set to appear at Hartford Superior Court on July 30th at 10 a.m. The investigation was conducted by the Hartford Police Department.

0: Department's Child Exploitation Unit in conjunction with the FBI Crimes Against Children Human Trafficking Task Force. A section of Route 44 in Putnam will close later this month as the Connecticut Department of Transportation prepares to begin replacing a deteriorating retaining wall that supports the roadway. WINY reached out to Connecticut DOT spokesperson Eva Zamaris, who says the project is intended to improve safety by replacing a section of the existing rubble stone retaining wall, which has shown a visible signs of deterioration. Before work on the wall can begin, crews have completed sewer lining work and will next relocate a water main. That work requires a full road closure, which Zamara says is expected to begin at the end of July. Putnam Police Chief said on Wednesday that the exact start date is Monday, July 27th. Zamara said local officials have been coordinating in advance of the closure. The town of Putnam, local police and fire departments, and Dade Kimball Hospital have all been notified of the upcoming work. The hospital has also contacted surrounding ambulance services to help prepare for any impacts or emergency response. Motorists should expect two signed detours during the closure. A local detour will direct passenger vehicles around the work zone, while a separate regional detour will be established for larger commercial trucks. To help drivers prepare, Connecticut DOT will install digital message boards in both directions approximately 2 weeks before the closure begins. Once the closure is in place, motorists are encouraged to follow the posted detour routes. Zamara said that the Connecticut DOT appreciates the public's patience and understanding as this project progresses. WINY News Time, 7:07.
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0: Now, let's take a look at today's forecast from meteorologist Michael Frashion. Today, mixture of clouds and sunshine, less humid, highs 80 to 85. Tonight, mostly clear, low around 60. Tomorrow, mostly sunny, highs 80 to 85, and tomorrow night, clear skies, low around 60. At Broadcast House, it is currently 66 degrees. That's the 7 o'clock report. I'm Andre Brooks with WINY News. Now back to Brendan Palmateer.
2: Welcome back, sports fans. It's now time for our local sports segment featuring Andre Brooks, local softball league. And last time we talked about it, it's been getting very interesting these last few weeks. Some teams have made a comeback in the rankings, just like the Red Sox have.
0: Some have gotten knocked out.
2: Yes, some have gotten knocked out. Some have clinched, or some are still in it. So why don't we dive right into it?
0: So we had some rain delays, so games got pushed to like Thursday and Friday because of the rain on Monday. Or whatever it was on Monday. There's something, I think it was the weather. So the River Hellbenders complete their almost perfect season with a 19-9 win over the River Tortugas. Creation Good News Bears fell to the Crossway Waymakers 10-16. Line Baptist defeated GVC The Way 20-17, and Crossway Sojourners fell to the Calvary Chapel Crushers 9-13. And then we had on Wednesday, Calvary Pray for a Hit fell to GVC Fellowship of the Swing 9-14. And then we had South Woodstock Baptist fell to church 8-23, and then we had GVC Redeem. Beat High Point 21-14. So, as it stands right now, the teams 1-7 have clinched playoff spots, which is the River Hellbenders, GVC Redeemed, Crossway Waymakers, Revelation Church, GVC Fellowship of the Swing swung up into the fifth spot. Creation Good News Bears also clinched the spot, and New Life Assembly still clinched the spot. And High Point, and I think they lost because they were in the hunt. The teams 10-15 have been eliminated, which was Calvary Chapel, Pray for a Hit, Lion Baptist, GVC The Way, Crossway Sojourners, River Tortugas, and South Woodstock Baptist all have been eliminated.
2: Because I know, looking at, this is from Thursday, so this is probably outdated from what you're showing me, because it shows six playoff spots were clinched, and then the rest are like still finishing. There were some eliminated teams. GBC, Fellowship of the Swing, is your team, correct? And they came all the way back from the bottom, let me tell you.
0: And GBC The Way fell, so it kind of did it a flop.
2: Right.
0: Yep. So, yeah, I mean, two of the three are in, so that's good.
2: Very much. Very much. And if the standings maybe change, I don't know what they look like right now, but they could play against each other. That could be possible, which would be like, you know, there could only be one. But
0: yeah, right. It'll be a fun game.
2: Yeah. Yeah, I mean, they all will be fun matchups. Yeah, because the games slated Thursday when the post was sent, so I'd imagine what you have is like, this is it. This is what happened.
0: Right? Yep.
2: Do we know about playoffs? What's going on here? Do we know when that's taking place?
0: The playoffs, let's see. The playoffs should be, I think, starting next week.
2: Okay.
0: Yep.
2: Yeah, so they had like, I don't know if it's like next week as in like this upcoming Monday or.
0: It should be.
2: Because I was like, I don't know if they take like a break for the playoffs or just a week.
0: No, we go right into it.
2: Nice. So, the way I see it, it could be, you know, GVC. Okay, so if I'm correct, I think they'll play Revelation Church in the first round. I don't know if they have
0: The bracket. The bracket that I had from last week had it as, so they had River Hellbenders against New Life Assembly, Revelation Church against Good News Bears, Crossway Makers against GVC Fellowship of the Swing, and GVC VDM against High Point. But I think High Point lost. Yeah, they lost to GVC Redeem.
2: So mm-hmm.
0: Then we have to redo those brackets.
2: Yeah, I'd imagine they'd come out in the next couple of days or so. But
0: the updated bracket.
2: I mean, if you know who's clinched, then you can already kind of make an assumption of who's playing who. If you have 1-8, so it's like 1 plays A, 7, 2 plays 7. So really, it's like just put them all together. And it should
0: be because
2: okay.
0: High Point was in the hunt.
2: Yeah.
0: And they played that night and they lost. So I imagine they're out.
2: Yeah, so, and then Calvary Chapel Crushers are in after that, imagine.
0: They flopped.
2: So, got that going. So if that's correct, they'd be playing the number one seed.
0: Yep.
2: And then,
0: which is Hellbenders.
2: Yes.
0: Oh, boy.
2: Then GVC Redeemed would play New Life Assembly. Crossway Waymakers would play Creation Good News Bears. And Revelation Church would play GVC Fellowship of the Swing. So we got to see all this stuff tonight. I mean, that also could change too, because there are some teams that play tonight. That was yesterday, so this could also be outdated as far as I'm aware. So I'll have to look into it as the days go on.
0: Yep, I got to talk to Brent, get some updated material.
2: Oh yeah, but that's just what we have right now. Don't shoot the messenger. That we're just looking at what we got. So. It's going to be exciting upcoming week with all these playoff sports. And not to mention, too, I mean, the biggest playoff in the world right now is happening. So we're going to jump into that 7:30. The USA might be out, but there are some exciting players and teams that are still in it for us. If not, most of the world's best stars are still here, which that should say something if they're if they're still in it, you know. We'll stick around for 7:30. Until then, you're listening to WYNY 1350
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7: Forecast for Northeastern Connecticut, a mixture of clouds and sunshine, less humid today with highs 80 to 85, mostly clear skies tonight, lows around 60. Mostly sunny for tomorrow, highs 80 to 85, sunshine, seasonable temperatures on Monday with highs near 85. Sunny, warmer, and more humid on Tuesday with highs around 90 degrees. Hazy sunshine, hot and humid on Wednesday with highs near 95. This is WINY meteorologist Michael Frascione.
2: It is currently 70 degrees here at Broadcast House. 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
0: I'm Andre Brooks for WYNY Sports. Tri-Town 19U showed serious fight on Thursday night. Down 5 early, they stormed back to beat Danielson 11-10 in a wild, high-energy game at 15 Thatcher Road. The offense caught fire, piling up 12 hits. After Danielson jumped ahead in the second, Tri-Town answered immediately with a 4-run surge to tie it, then kept trading blows until a huge 5th inning flipped the game for good. Tri-Town ran wild on the bases, swiping 14 bags and turning 2 double plays to keep momentum on their side. A great comeback, a relentless offense, and elite base running sealed the deal for Tri-Town. Behind Dante Warren's complete game, Jim, Tri-Town American Legion 17U earned a crisp 3-0 win over Moosop Junior Legion on Thursday. Warren was dominant, recording all 21 outs without allowing a run and holding Moosop to just 3 hits. Sonny Gray shook off travel woes that led to the Red Sox making a late arrival to New York, pitching 6 strong innings as Boston beat the Mets 6-2 on Friday night. Gray allowed 1 run and struck out 5 as the Red Sox extended their season-best winning streak to 7 games. The veteran right-hander is unbeaten in his last 13 starts and has a 2.3 ERA in that span. As of June 24th, the Red Sox were 14 games under 500. As of yesterday, July 10th, they are 2.5 games back in the wild card. A lot can change in 16 days. The Red Sox have yet to announce their starter for Saturday when right-hand pitcher Freddy Peralta stops for the Mets. Game time, 4:10. Substitute Michael Marino fired another late winner as Spain snatched a place in the World Cup semifinals with a 2-1 win over Belgium. Today, July 11th, Norway faces off against England and Argentina faces off against Switzerland. I'm Andre Brooks with WINY Sports.

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1: I'm Andre Brooks with WINY News, brought to you by Vashon GMC. A section of Route 44 in Putnam will close later this month as the Connecticut Department of Transportation prepares to begin replacing deteriorating retaining wall that supports the roadway. WINY reached out to Connecticut DOT spokesperson Eva Zymiris, who says the project is intended to improve safety by replacing a section of the existing rubble stone retaining wall, which has shown visible signs of deterioration. Before work on the wall can begin, crews have completed sewer lining work and will next relocate a water main. The work requires a full road closure, which Zamara says is expected to begin at the end of July. Putnam Police Chief said on Wednesday that the exact start date is Monday, July 27th. Zamara said local officials have been coordinating in advance of the closure. The town of Putnam, local police and fire departments, and Day Kimball Hospital have all been notified of the upcoming work. The hospital has also contacted surrounding ambulance services to help prepare for any impacts or emergency response. Motorists should expect two sign detours during the closure. A local detour will direct passenger vehicles around the work zone, while a separate regional detour will be established for larger commercial trucks. To help drivers prepare, Connecticut DOT will install digital message boards in both directions approximately 2 weeks before the closure begins. Once the closure is in place, motorists are encouraged to follow the posted detour routes. Zamara said that the Connecticut DOT appreciates the public's patience and understanding as this project progresses. A Willimantic man was arrested Wednesday following an undercover child exploitation operation conducted by the Hartford Police Department in partnership with the FBI Crimes Against Children Human Trafficking Task Force, according to the Hartford Police Department. On Wednesday, July 8th, detectives assigned to the Special Investigators Division Child Exploitation Unit and members of the FBI Task Force conducted the operation targeting individuals seeking to exploit children online. Police said the investigation began after the suspect allegedly engaged in online conversations with an undercover FBI agent posing as an underage female. During those communications, investigators said the subject arranged to meet the purported juvenile at a predetermined location to engage in a sexual activity in exchange for money. When the suspect arrived at the agreed upon meeting location, Hartford police detectives, assisted by South Community Service officers, took him into custody without incident. Police identified the suspect as 58-year-old Alexander Cruz of Willimantic. Cruz was transported to the Hartford Police Detention Division, where he was processed and charged with criminal attempt to commit illegal sexual contact with a minor, criminal attempt to sexual assault second degree, and criminal attempt at commercial sexual abuse of a minor. Cruz was initially held on a $500,000 bond, but has since been released on a $90,000 bond, according to court records. Cruz is next set to appear at Hartford Superior Court on July 30th at 10 a.m. The investigation was conducted by the Hartford Police Department's Child Exploitation Unit in conjunction with the FBI Crimes Against Children Human Trafficking Task Force. WINY News Time, 7:36.
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1: Now let's take a look at today's forecast from meteorologist Michael Frashion. Today, a mixture of clouds and sunshine, less humid, highs 80 to 85. Tonight, mostly clear, low around 60. Tomorrow, mostly sunny, highs 80 to 85. And tomorrow night, clear skies, low around 60. At Broadcast House, it is currently 66 degrees. That's the 7:30 report. 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I'm Andre Brooks with WINY News. 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
3: Welcome back, sports fans. It's now the time you've all been waiting for. If you have, I'm rather grateful to announce that we are, I think, on the last week of our World Cup segment, because next week I will not be here. I'll be out in Hartford next week. So this will be the last part of our World Cup segment. If not, maybe mention it to Amanda when she's doing the show. It'd be like, hey, this is what the final is going to look like. But for right now, we have one team sitting in the semifinal, and we're waiting now for the other two to be in the semifinal. Actually, I said one. There was two. There was another game that was played last night. I kind of forgot because there's now one game per day. But there's a doubleheader today.
1: Yep.
3: And I will jump into the World Cup standings right now because there were a lot of games that have played within the past week. We're not just talking about these games, but what had happened beforehand. We all know what happened with Team USA. It was unfortunate, but, I mean, it was a bad defensive game, I can't lie. You know, after they tied it, I thought, okay, maybe they have a chance, and gave it right back. I was like, okay, never mind. The Argentina-Egypt game, I really thought Egypt was going to win it, and up until, you know, the 75th minute or so, they give up three goals.
1: And because you texted me and said it's an upset.
3: Yeah, I did. That's when they scored the second one.
1: I was like, oh, I looked at the score. I said, 2-0? Okay. What? No, I'm literally thinking 7-8 minutes later, it was like 3-2.
3: It was. And there was a bit of controversy regarding bunt penalties and whatnot. And while it may or may not be true, I reviewed, and most of it was pretty ticky-tacky, but some of it was like, you know, some of them were clear fouls, right? And some of the clear fouls probably should have been cards, right? But the thing is with Argentina is that, surprisingly, they haven't got carded for those games, and there's been a dispute with officiating bias, which is true to some extent. I do believe that some of the calls that Egypt was looking for wasn't exactly like cookie cutter clear, but the ones that they were clearly fouled on should have been a few cards here and there.
1: Yeah, but you know what they call it? They call it the Jordan rules. Like, if you're a star player, no matter what team you play on, what sport, you're going to get benefits or you're going to get the calls.
3: Yeah. It's definitely a bit of an argument, too. We talk about, you know, that Messi's issue and, you know, Balogun's issue are similar. Like, they rescinded it, and Messi wasn't carded for it or whatnot. So it's a whole mess of tangle. But the point is, Egypt, they blew it. You can say what you want about the officiating, but you can't blow
1: a 2-0 lead,
3: especially that late in the game. They pulled a Senegal is what they did. Not only did they do that, but they didn't do an extra time. This was full stoppage time, too. So within 15 minutes, I'm not talking like, you know, late in the second half of extra time. This was like literally within 15 minutes of the game. So you can't do that. Switzerland defeated Colombia in penalties 4-3. Switzerland play a boring style of soccer. They played really defensively and hold out for penalty kicks, which they are very, very good at. Spain defeated Portugal 1-0, which has sent Ronaldo retiring internationally from soccer. Brazil was defeated by Norway 2-1. Haaland, being Haaland, is just as incredible as you could imagine. England defeated Mexico 3-2 in a game that they probably should have lost, I would say. England, they were outmatched most of the game, but yet found ways to capitalize and were playing down a man most of the way through the second half, which Mexico could have capitalized on multiple, but they did not. On the games that we talked about on Saturday, Morocco defeated Canada 3-0, as we predicted. And then France defeated Paraguay 1-0 in a rather pretty standstill game for France, but Mbappe got the penalty kick that surged them over Paraguay. And there was a bit of controversy and debate in that game, too, because Paraguay, they seemed to take a little different sport into account here. They thought, you know, they played like a rugby match here. And there was definitely some debate as to, you know, should France players have gotten these cards, or why wasn't Paraguay, you know, hit enough with certain punishment or whatnot. Excuse me. Regardless, they advanced in the quarterfinals. France defeated Morocco 2-0. Either way, that was going to be a good game. But France, just being France, they have been dominant all World Cup so far. And they have just been, they've been very good. That's what I would put it. That I would say the most well-rounded team ever right now. And I wouldn't be surprised if they make it all the way. You know what? I hope they win it. I don't care what happens. Spain defeated Belgium 2-1 in another really close game. Belgium first took the lead, then Spain capitalized, and they took the lead in stoppage time, actually, in the 88th minute. So it was relatively close, but they were outmatched in every way possible. Spain just outshot them 18-5, 8-2 on shots on target. Possession-wise, 68%. They tripled their passes. They had pass act. It was crazy. A lot of interesting stuff going on here. And then today, we'll talk about the games. First one is Norway-England at 5 p.m. That'll be the game I will be watching while doing the Red Sox game here today. I'll put it on the background just to see who's going to win, Haaland or Harry Kane. And then 9 o'clock will be Argentina-Switzerland. That'll be a game that people have their eyes set on because, you know, the Argentina bias in the World Cup that has been going on so far. I don't know what's going to happen in either of these games. I'm more interested in Norway-England, but for the sake of controversy and perspective, I do want to watch the 9 o'clock game. What are your thoughts, takes on these two games? Who do you think is going to win?
1: I guess I'm thinking Norway is probably going to beat England.
3: Okay.
1: I feel like England should have lost to Mexico.
3: That's what I thought too.
1: So they'll, and so I would go with Argentina, but can they, you know, they're not Egypt, obviously, Switzerland.
3: Right.
1: So I don't know if they can go down 2-0 or 3-0 and come back like they did. And you said Switzerland's pretty strategic.
3: Yeah, they play really defensively.
1: That might go in their favor.
3: It could.
1: But maybe not. Because if they're playing defense to depend on their penalty kicking, that might not work either.
3: Right. And especially with,
1: I got to go with Argentina. I'm not even going to,
3: I think I'll go with Argentina. But if they can win in a regular fashion, no drama, they're up a couple goals and they play just normal, then I can get behind it. But if Switzerland, I don't know how that's going to work because they play an odd style to where I don't think you can hold off Argentina as well as you can hold off Colombia is the question. So I'm not sure what they'll do. I will say that it's either going to be really tight on defense on both ends or Argentina's going to go all out.
1: Yeah, because if Switzerland has great defense, that means they might have more possession.
3: Could, yeah.
1: Of the ball. So you might not get these frequent goals like Argentina did against Egypt.
3: Right.
1: But it's Argentina and it's Messi, so people are going to be expecting something great, right? This is,
3: I mean, they have to, yeah.
1: Yeah, this is like what it's all about. So he's definitely got to shine.
3: I think Mbappe just tied him Thursday night for the most goals scored this current World Cup, and I think it was at like 8 or 9, and Haaland was right behind them. So you don't know what's gonna happen with Argentina or Switzerland. I did say that whoever was gonna win that last match is gonna lose to Argentina, and I, you know, if I am wrong, I will wear it with shame next week. I'm not going to be here, but I will do it. You'll see it. Today, I do hope Norway or England is a lot of fun. I'm sure it will. I'm just rooting for Norway because I have some friends that are rooting for Norway and Haaland and all that. And I'm just hoping that it'll be exciting because the semifinal, For France and Spain, that's a good matchup. So I'm hoping for another good matchup here in the semi. It could be like Argentina-Norway. That would be exciting. Or say Switzerland somehow upsets the World Cup champions and plays whoever comes out of the quarterfinal. That'll be an exciting. Regardless, it's going to be a good day. It's going to be a good day of sports. We got the Red Sox coming up at 4 o'clock. Norway, England at 5, Argentina, Switzerland at 9. It's going to be a fun day.
1: It's a fun-filled day.
3: That's what I would say, absolutely. To coming up at 8 o'clock, we'll have our trivia and just some general information about more so the World Cup. Until then, you are listening to WYNY 1350
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1: The forecast for northeastern Connecticut, a mixture of clouds and sunshine, less humid today with highs 80 to 85, mostly clear skies tonight. Lows around 60. Mostly sunny for tomorrow. Highs 80 to 85. Sunshine. Seasonable temperatures on Monday with highs near 85. Sunny, warmer, and more humid on Tuesday with highs around 90 degrees. Hazy sunshine, hot and humid on Wednesday with highs near 95. This is WINY meteorologist Michael Frascione.
0: It is currently 72 degrees here, broadcast house.
2: It's summer in New England, and that means clam bakes at the Courthouse Bar and Grill in Putnam, June 25, July 23rd, and August 20th. Clam bakes for two includes two crocks of award-winning New England clam chowder, six clam cakes, 1 pound of steamers, 2 pound and a quarter lobsters, baked potato, and corn on the cob. Reservations are required. Clam bakes at the Courthouse Bar and Grill, 121 Main Street in Putnam.
3: Clam bake, gonna have a clam bake.
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11: I'm Andre Brooks for WINY Sports. Tri-Town 19U showed serious fight on Thursday night. Down 5 early, they stormed back to beat Danielson 11-10 in a wild, high-energy game at 15 Thatcher Road. The offense caught fire, piling up 12 hits. After Danielson jumped ahead in the second, Tri-Town answered immediately with a 4-run surge to tie it, then kept trading blows until a huge 5th inning flipped the game for good. Tri-Town ran wild on the bases, swiping 14 bags and turning 2 double plays to keep momentum on their side. A gritty comeback, a relentless offense, and elite base running sealed the deal for Tri-Town. Behind Dante Warren's complete game, Jim, Tri-Town American Legion 17U earned a crisp 3-0 win over Moosop Junior Legion on Thursday. Warren was dominant, recording all 21 outs without allowing a run and holding Moosop to just 3 hits. Sonny Gray shook off travel woes that led to the Red Sox making a late arrival to New York, pitching 6 strong innings as Boston beat the Mets 6-2 on Friday night. Gray allowed 1 run and struck out 5 as the Red Sox extended their season-best winning streak to 7 games. The veteran right-hander is unbeaten in his last 13 starts and has a 2.3 ERA in that span. As of June 24th, the Red Sox were 14 games under 500. As of yesterday, July 10th, they are 2.5 games back in the wild card. A lot can change in 16 days. The Red Sox have yet to announce their starter for Saturday when right-hand pitcher Freddie Peralta stops for the Mets. Game time, 4-10. Substitute Michael Marino fired another late winner as Spain snatched a place in the World Cup semifinals with a 2-1 win over Belgium. Today, July 11th, Norway faces off against England and Argentina faces off against Switzerland. I'm Andre Brooks with WINY Sports.
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1: The forecast for northeastern Connecticut, a mixture of clouds and sunshine, less humid today with highs 80 to 85, mostly clear skies tonight, lows around 60. Mostly sunny for tomorrow, highs 80 to 85, sunshine, seasonable temperatures on Monday with highs near 85. Sunny, warmer, and more humid on Tuesday with highs around 90 degrees, hazy sunshine, hot and humid on Wednesday with highs near 95. This is WINY meteorologist Michael Frascione.
0: It is currently 73 degrees here at Broadcast House.
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5: 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Detectives have arrested a Killingly man following a lengthy investigation into a 2022 sexual assault that was reported nearly 2 years later, according to Connecticut State Police.

0: and physically resisted. She later sought medical treatment at a Florida hospital where a sexual assault examination was conducted. Investigators eventually located the sexual assault device evidence kit after determining it had been retained by a Florida law enforcement agency and submitted it to the Connecticut State Forensic Laboratory. Laboratory testing did not detect male DNA on certain swabs, according to the affidavit. Investigators also obtained photographs documenting the complaint's reported injuries and reviewed a recorded telephone conversation in which Gonzalez repeatedly apologized for his actions while discussing the incident. Detectives made numerous attempts to contact Gonzalez before seeking an arrest warrant for Gonzalez's arrest. On Thursday, July 9th, at approximately 4:30 p.m., Gonzalez was arrested on the active arrest warrant where he was charged with first-degree sexual assault, unlawful restraint first-degree, and assault third-degree. Gonzalez was released after posting a $125,000 court-set cash surety bond. Police say Gonzalez was scheduled to appear at Danielson Superior Court Friday morning. The Putnam Recreation Department's annual firework display and festivities is today at Rotary Park. Festivities begin at 4 p.m. when Jump Zone Rentals open with five inflatable attractions, including one designed for children ages 3 and under. Unlimited access to inflatables will be available with a $5 wristband, while cotton candy, snow cones, and popcorn will also be available for purchase. Food trucks will also open at 4 p.m. featuring a variety of local vendors. At 5 p.m., the Quinebaug Valley Regional Rotaract Club and Nikki's Doghouse will present the annual Hot Dog Eating Contest on the bandstand stage. Live music begins at 7 p.m. as Red Light Potty Rock takes the stage at Rotary Park. The celebration will conclude with a gigantic fireworks display at approximately 9:15 p.m. Putnam Recreation Director Jimmy Callahan advises the public to bring lawn chairs and a blanket for the show.
1: 9:15 fireworks launching off. 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That's all about.
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0: Now let's take a look at today's forecast from meteorologist Michael Frascione. Today, mixture of clouds and sunshine, less humid, highs 80 to 85. Tonight, mostly clear, low around 60. Tomorrow, mostly sunny, highs 80 to 85. And tomorrow night, clear skies, low around 60. At Broadcast House, it is currently 70 degrees. 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I'm Andre Brooks with WINY News. 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
3: Welcome back, sports fans. It's the time you've been waiting for. We got some more World Cup for you, and it's going to be a bit of a different one. We're going to be talking about what we thought of the World Cup so far. It only comes once every 4 years, and it's been an exciting one at that. A lot of great games, a lot of upsets, a lot of controversy. I know that's been a pinnacle of this year's World Cup, but you can't emphasize it enough. There's certain things that have gone on. You know, it is what it is. We've seen it in our sports, you know, like the NFL has been, you know, a handful, but in the world of soccer, there are certainly a lot. But besides all of that, there have been a lot of exciting things to talk about. You know, I guess my question is to you is, what is one of your biggest takeaways for the World Cup this year?
0: For me?
3: Yes.
0: I actually watched games.
3: Yeah.
0: Like, this is the first year I've actually, like, I watched the whole Mexico-England game, the U.S. Like, I literally was excited. I was happy that my, you know, my native country, Cabo Verde, made a little noise.
3: Push, but, if they push Argentina to extra time.
0: Yeah, yeah. So it was very, I learned, you know, doing the show with you.

0: I learned some things that I didn't know. So I guess the more I was informed, I was able to enjoy watching the games a lot more.
1: Right. Would you say that you enjoy it more knowing more, or if, say, you go in blind and you watch it, it's like,
0: no, what? Knowing more allowed me to enjoy it more.
1: Yeah, right.
0: Because I didn't really know how a lot of stuff worked.
1: Mm-hmm.
0: So, yeah, I gained a little knowledge, and it was fun watching it. It wasn't as boring as I thought.
1: Yeah, no.
0: I used to say, oh, soccer's boring. It was pretty. And they go by fast. Before you know, it was like 45 minutes, halftime, and it's over.
1: Because when you're really engaged into it, it goes fast. Like, especially, I think because it's the World Cup, so it puts a lot more, like, demeanor. Like, hey, these games are kind of important sort of thing. But if you're watching maybe a regular season game, like, say, for baseball at, like, 1 p.m., then that's not as exciting as if, like, this is the quarterfinal for the World Cup. You know, this is a tournament that comes once every 4 years. Like, that's a bit of a different story. But even then, the group stage games have been really exciting.
0: Yeah. I mean, even just the Scotland, you know, and Boston, like, all that stuff, and rejuvenizing the city, and it was just a good time.
1: One of the things, too, like, as you mentioned, is other countries coming into North America, like Canada, Mexico, United States. They are, and especially the United States, they'll come into Boston or Providence or Los Angeles, Kansas City, wherever they are, and they'll be like, we love, you know, visiting here, like, traveling. I'll say, I don't know if this is a hot take, but I feel like we're more of, like, a tourist attraction than anything.
0: I think people... Well, they were able to get there because the media portrays America in such a different way.
1: Right.
0: You know, so they come in like, it's nothing like we see on the news. I saw a reel where, you know, people go back to England and their restaurants and asking for ranch dressing. And they're like, we don't have that. So they're like, devastated.
1: This isn't here. I'll go back. Yeah, it's fine.
0: You want ranch dressing.
1: Because I mean, if you plan on living here, a bit of a different story. But if you're just visiting, then it's like, it's a nice place. You know, it's kind of like Japan in a way where it's like, you'd rather visit than live there. But. Another can of worms. Another thing, too, that I found really exciting is that the stars that we all talk about came to shine, and the ones that do play, some didn't. Mm. I think one of the biggest things is Ronaldo. I don't know if it's because he was getting to the end of his career.
0: Yeah, well, he's up there. Wasn't he like 40 or something?
1: I think he's right. I'll verify, actually, but he is right around the same age, I think, as Messi, I want to say. So, he has 41 years, yes.
0: That's pretty up there.
1: Yes, so he got 3 goals, though. He did get some, but compared to Messi, who's right around a little bit younger than he is, got 8-9 goals. Yeah. So, so Messi, he actually got 8 goals with an assist in 5 matches. Ronaldo only got 3. So, that really kind of... puts the GOAT debate to rest here. I think winning the World Cup was definitely the cherry on top. But, you know, all in all, he's still playing undeniably well, which is insane. And other things, too, Mbappe has been playing extremely well as well. Haaland has been playing extremely good. Harry Kane has been playing very good as well. One player who hasn't been playing up to expectations as a star, Christian Pulisic for Team USA
0: hasn't really
1: been putting up, you know, what he wants for Team USA. Really, it was Balogun who was kind of putting the team on his back in terms of goal scoring.
0: Do you think it has something to do with the injury?
1: Maybe. I mean, also too, it could be because you had the foot injury in the game against Belgium, and then you had the injury that he got sustained in the first match of the game. I mean, they were winning that game regardless, but maybe it could have been that because he didn't play game 2. I don't know if he played game 3. So you could say injury. I mean, it's definitely unlucky, I would say, but from what we saw, it was disappointing. I don't think Team USA played disappointingly. I think it was just, you know, the game against Belgium that was certainly disappointing to watch. Poor choices, poor defense overall. But it was still fun. It was still very exciting to see. It probably really should have been USA-Senegal, and we might have saw a date with Spain. But it is what it is, and that's okay. I do... wonder if our predictions from before the season or the qualifying knockout stage has held up. So what did you say? I know you said USA you wanted to win, but like, yeah. Who did you think really was going to win?
0: Like the whole thing?
1: Yeah.
0: Argentina.
1: Yeah, so Argentina. I still have France winning it all, and both those teams so far are still in it, as far as we're aware. Argentina plays tonight, so we will see how that game goes. I have my little bracket going on because I like to kind of keep things in check here. I currently have a 90% accurate bracket. When the qualifying knockout rounds were still going, I was in the top 800 at one point.
0: Hmm.
1: Pretty impressive, but now no longer. Which would have been nice, but, you know, sometimes the games don't go the way you would think. So, my semifinal game is looking pretty decent right now. However, you know, I have 2 out of 4 so far. Imagine, say, if Argentina gets in, then it's like a final four for March Madness, pretty much. Where, you know, sometimes is if those teams aren't in it, then you're kind of like, okay, well, that's a bit of an issue. Because I thought it was going to be France-Belgium, Argentina-Brazil. So far, it's France-Spain. And it's going to be Argentina or whoever plays. It could be any of the four teams in that bracket. It could be Norway versus Switzerland. It could be Norway versus England. Or not England, but Argentina. Who knows what could happen? So that'll be all for the World Cup. I know we talked about who's going to win these two games, but we'll talk about France-Spain because we won't be able to talk about that next week because next week I'm not going to be here and the final's on Sunday. So France-Spain, who do you got?
0: I'm just going to go with France because Spain did beat Portugal, right?
1: Yes, they did. 1-0.
0: I'm sure my father-in-law would like to see Spain fall.
1: Oh, really?
0: He's Portuguese, so...
1: Yeah, so just because of that, just like, you know what, I'm taking you down with me.
0: Yeah.
1: That's how it's going to go. I think France will get it done because France has just been otherworldly. I don't think I've seen them down in the game this year because all the other times they've won every game that I've seen.
0: So you're looking forward to maybe a France-Argentina matchup?
1: I think it'll be a rematch. I personally do think we'll see one unless something happens in the quarterfinal, semifinal, which, say, whoever beats each other in the quarterfinal between Norway and England. I think Norway... I want Norway to win, but I think England has the better overall team, I would say. As for Switzerland, you know, I don't think they'll win. if they lose, quote me on that, and I'll buy a brown bag from Walmart, and I'll
0: well,
1: be
0: you can
1: like,
0: borrow my bag.
1: I'll write on it, I was wrong. That's it. But I do think I think France will get it because they've just been the better overall team this tournament. They've been great. Like watching it, it's just like they've been dominant. They're like the Patriots 2000s. It's insane. Probably should have won last World Cup too, if not for the missed PKs. I mean, they just came back, you know, Mbappe with a hat trick. It was insane. Probably one of the saddest things to do is win. I think he won the Golden Boot and had to go out when his team lost, which was, you know, sad, but you gotta do sportsmanship. It is what it is. I would do that too. I still think my finals matchup is France-Argentina. Is that what you would think, too?
0: I'm kind of intrigued by Switzerland's style of play.
1: Yeah.
0: It could pay off.
1: It very well could.
0: But I'm just going to be real. I'll just go with France and Argentina.
1: I think we'll see a rematch here. Yep. I don't know if there's ever been a rematch back-to-back. I'll have to... you know, fact check this when we go behind the scenes here, but I'd like to see another rematch, maybe a different result this time. So we'll see. That'll be all from us today. Coming up next to the Bulletin Board, then of course to Classic Rock Cafe, and then next week, like I said, I won't be here, so it'll be a little bit different, but not to worry, it'll be okay. Until then, you're listening to WYNY 1350
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1: Your forecast for northeastern Connecticut, a mixture of clouds and sunshine. Less humid today with highs 80 to 85. Mostly clear skies tonight. Lows around 60. Mostly sunny for tomorrow. Highs 80 to 85. Sunshine. Seasonable temperatures on Monday with highs near 85. Sunny, warmer, and more humid on Tuesday with highs around 90 degrees. Hazy sunshine, hot and humid on Wednesday with highs near 95. This is WINY meteorologist Michael Frascione.
0: It is currently 73 degrees here at Broadcast House.

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4: I'm Andre Brooks with WINY Sports. Tri-Town 19U showed serious fight on Thursday night. Down 5 early, they stormed back to beat Danielson 11-10 in a wild, high-energy game at 15 Thatcher Road. The offense caught fire, piling up 12 hits. After Danielson jumped ahead in the second, Tri-Town answered immediately with a 4-run surge to tie it, then kept trading blows until a huge 5th inning flipped the game for good. Tri-Town ran wild on the bases, swiping 14 bags and turning 2 double plays to keep momentum on their side. A gritty comeback, a relentless offense, and elite base running sealed the deal for Tri-Town. Behind Dante Warren's complete game, Jim, Tri-Town American Legion 17U earned a crisp 3-0 win over Moosop Junior Legion on Thursday. Warren was dominant, recording all 21 outs without allowing a run and holding Moosop to just 3 hits. Sonny Gray shook off travel woes that led to the Red Sox making a late arrival to New York, pitching 6 strong innings as Boston beat the Mets 6-2 on Friday night. Gray allowed 1 run and struck out 5 as the Red Sox extended their season-best winning streak to 7 games. The veteran right-hander is unbeaten in his last 13 starts and has a 2.3 ERA in that span. As of June 24th, the Red Sox were 14 games under 500. As of yesterday, July 10th, they are 2.5 games back in the wild card. A lot can change in 16 days. The Red Sox have yet to announce their starter for Saturday when right-hand pitcher Freddie Peralta stops for the Mets. Game time, 4:10. Substitute Michael Marino fired another late winner as Spain snatched a place in the World Cup semifinals with a 2-1 win over Belgium. Today, July 11th, Norway faces off against England and Argentina faces off against Switzerland. I'm Andre Brooks with WINY Sports.
5: Hey, Northeast Connecticut, is your home starting to feel a little blah?
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1: I'm Andre Brooks with WINY News, brought to you by your Integrated Medical Services Network, Day Kimball Health. A section of Route 44 in Putnam will close later this month as the Connecticut Department of Transportation prepares to begin replacing a deteriorating retaining wall that supports the roadway. WINY reached out to Connecticut DOT spokesperson Eva Zamaris, who says the project is intended to improve safety by replacing a section of the existing rubble stone retaining wall, which has shown visible signs of deterioration. Before work on the wall can begin, crews have completed sewer lining work and will next relocate a water main. That requires a full road closure, which Zamara says it is expected to begin at the end of July. Putnam Police Chief said on Wednesday that the exact start date is Monday, July 27th. Zamara said local officials have been coordinating in advance of the closure. The town of Putnam, the local police and fire departments, and Day Kimball Hospital have been notified of the upcoming work. The hospital has also contacted surrounding ambulance services to help prepare for any impacts to emergency response. Motorists should expect two signed detours during the closure. A local detour will direct passenger vehicles around the work zone, while a separate regional detour will be established for larger commercial trucks. To help drivers prepare, Connecticut DOT will install digital message boards in both directions approximately 2 weeks before the closure begins. Once the closure is in place, motorists are encouraged to follow the posted detour routes. Zamara said that the Connecticut DOT appreciates the public's patience and understanding as the project progresses. WINY was invited to the new U-Line warehouse located in the town of Plainfield, where construction continues and is expected to be fully operational by September of this year. The expansive facility is just over 1.2 million square feet. It will soon be filled with shipping, industrial, and packaging materials. From boxes, packing tape, janitorial supplies, to furniture, items are not only geared to larger businesses, but also residents who are in need of shipping supplies, whether it be to ship items from a home business or extra holiday gifts. The company offers an extensive training program, explained by Bobby Keller, Branch Operations Director for the Plainfield facility.
2: We start them out in what we call our pack stations, and so they're packing UPS shipments. And again, it gives them an opportunity to learn process, to learn the product in a safe environment. So before we put them out in the warehouse on equipment to where they are doing more advanced tasks, we like to give them that opportunity to learn the business.
1: Starting on July 19th, there will be approximately 20 trucks per day delivering the new stock, with over 1,000 having done so by the time the company begins full-time operations. Michelle Smith, Sr., Human Resource Manager, who is traveling from Allentown, Pennsylvania, says that the average tenure of other employees is more than 7 years. The company is very family-oriented and hosts family days and events for the employees. Employee families will be invited to opening day to hear about and see the warehouse where their loved ones work. In addition, a community involvement team will be formed in charitable work, but the company has begun already in the community and most recently at concerts in the park. Smith says they are looking for ways to help the schools as well.
3: We're currently even looking, because time's of the essence. We've done backpack campaigns, donate backpacks, some really good supplies and all of that good stuff.
1: A hiring event will take place today, Saturday, July 11th. So far, there are approximately 600 interviews scheduled. Potential candidates can apply at uline.job/job details or walk in for an interview at the hiring event. Uline is a family-owned company. Smith shared that one of her managers in Pennsylvania always says, "We do life together, and employees are like family." WINY News Time, 8:35.
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1: Now let's look at today's forecast from meteorologist Michael Frashion. Today, a mixture of clouds and sunshine, less humid, highs 80 to 85. Tonight, mostly clear, low around 60. Tomorrow, mostly sunny, highs 80 to 85. And tomorrow night, clear skies, low around 60. At Broadcast House, it is currently 70 degrees. That's the 830 report. 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I'm Andre Brooks with WINY News. 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
5: 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Today, the Putnam Saturday Farmers Market will be open from 10 a.m. to 1 p.m. at the Putnam Farmers Market Pavilion, 18 Kennedy Drive in Putnam. The Tri-State Cruisers Saturday Night Cruising will be held from 2 p.m. to dusk at Pizza 101 at the corner of Routes 101 and 169 in Pomfret. Donations accepted and benefit the Hole in the Wall Gang Club. The Northeast Connecticut Farmers Market will be held at the Killingly Library, Westcott Road in Danielson from 9 a.m. to 12 p.m. Putnam Fireworks Celebration will be held at Rotary Park, Kennedy Drive in Putnam, beginning at 4 p.m. Come on down for food trucks, jump zone, hot dog eating contest, live entertainment with red light, all followed by a giant firework display. The Aspinock Historical Society tours of Canicop Cottage will be held from 11 a.m. to 2 p.m. Shuttle buses available from the Putnam Municipal Complex, 200 School Street in Putnam. The Putnam VFW Present Freedom Fest on the lawn of St. Mary Church across from the VFW, 207 Providence Street in Putnam. Come on down for face painting, balloons, bounce house, music, and free food. Bingo will be played in three sessions at 10:30 a.m., 12:30 p.m., and 2:30 p.m. at the VFW. QVR Rotorack Hot Dog Eating Contest will be held at Rotary Park, Kennedy Drive in Putnam at 5 p.m. Sign up by emailing putnamrotorack@gmail.com. Nikki's Doghouse will provide the dogs. East Thompson Volunteer Fire Department 16th Annual Takeout Clam Cakes and Chowder will be held from 4 p.m. to 7 p.m. at the 530 East Thompson Road in Putnam. At the 530 East Thompson Road in Thompson. East Congregational Church of Eastford's Frog Jump Band Concert and Cookout will be held at Crystal Pond Park, 305 Crystal Pond Road in Woodstock Valley from 5 p.m. to 8 p.m. And Children's Stories Half Hour will be held at Pourings and Passages Bookstore, 103 Main Street in Danielson at 10:30 a.m. And tomorrow, a free concert featuring New England Bluegrass Band will be held at Four Hill Farms in Thompson from 1 p.m. to 3 p.m. Please bring your own chairs.
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5: The forecast for northeastern Connecticut, a mixture of clouds and sunshine, less humid today with highs 80 to 85, mostly clear skies tonight, lows around 60. Mostly sunny for tomorrow, highs 80 to 85, sunshine, seasonable temperatures on Monday with highs near 85. Sunny, warmer, and more humid on Tuesday with highs around 90 degrees. Hazy sunshine, hot and humid on Wednesday with highs near 95. This is WINY meteorologist Michael Frascione.
4: It is currently 77 degrees here at Broadcast House.
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7: I'm Andre Brooks for WINY Sports. Tri-Town 19U showed serious fight on Thursday night. Down 5 early, they stormed back to beat Danielson 11-10 in a wild, high-energy game at 15 Thatcher Road. The offense caught fire, piling up 12 hits. After Danielson jumped ahead in the second, Tri-Town answered immediately with a 4-run surge to tie it, then kept trading blows until a huge fifth inning flipped the game for good. Tri-Town ran wild on the bases, swiping 14 bags and turning 2 double plays to keep momentum on their side. A greedy comeback, a relentless offense, and elite base running sealed the deal for Tri-Town. Behind Dante Warren's complete game, Jim, Tri-Town American Legion 17U earned a crisp 3-0 win over Moosop Junior Legion on Thursday. Warren was dominant, recording all 21 outs without allowing a run and holding Moosop to just 3 hits. Sonny Gray shook off travel woes that led to the Red Sox making a late arrival to New York, pitching 6 strong innings as Boston beat the Mets 6-2 on Friday night. Gray allowed 1 run and struck out 5 as the Red Sox extended their season-best winning streak to 7 games. The veteran right-hander is unbeaten in his last 13 starts and has a 2.3 ERA in that span. As of June 24th, the Red Sox were 14 games under 500. As of yesterday, July 10th, they are 2.5 games back in the wild card. A lot can change in 16 days. The Red Sox have yet to announce their starter for Saturday when right-hand pitcher Freddy Peralta starts for the Mets. Game time, 4-10. Substitute Michael Marino fired another late winner as Spain snatched a place in the World Cup semifinals with a 2-1 win over Belgium. Today, July 11th, Norway faces off against England and Argentina faces off against Switzerland. I'm Andre Brooks with WINY Sports.

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1: We start them out in what we call our pack stations, and so they're packing UPS shipments, and again, it gives them opportunity to learn process, to learn the product in a safe environment. So before we put them out in the warehouse on equipment to where they are doing more advanced tasks, we like to give them that opportunity to learn the business.
0: Starting on July 19th, there will be approximately 20 trucks per day delivering the new stock, with over 1,000 having done so by the time the company begins full-time operations. Michelle Smith, Senior Human Resource Manager, who is traveling from Allentown, Pennsylvania, says that the average tenure of other employees is more than 7 years. The company is very family-oriented and hosts family days and events for their employees. Employees' families will be invited to opening day to hear about and see the warehouse where their loved ones work. In addition, a community involvement team will be formed in charitable work, but the company has already begun in the community and most recently at Concerts in the Park. Smith says they are looking for ways to help students as well.
2: We're currently even looking, because time's of the essence. We've done backpack campaigns, donate backpacks, some really good supplies and all of that good stuff.
0: A hiring event will take place today, July 11th. So far, there are approximately 600 interviews scheduled. Potential candidates can apply at uline.jobs/jobs details or walk in for an interview at the hiring event. Uline is a family-owned company. Smith shared that one of our managers in Pennsylvania always says, "We do life together, and employees are like family." The Putnam Recreations Department annual fireworks display and festivities is today at Rotary Park. Festivities begin at 4 p.m. when Jump Zone Rentals open with 5 inflatable attractions, including one designed for children ages 3 and under. Unlimited access to inflatables will be available with a $5 wristband, while cotton candy, snow cones, and popcorn will also be available for purchase. Food trucks will also be open at 4 p.m. featuring a variety of local vendors. At 5 p.m., the Quinebaug Valley Regional Rotaract Club and Nikki's Doghouse will present the annual hot dog eating contest on the bandstand stage. Live music begins at 7 p.m. as Red Light Party Rock takes the stage at Rotary Park. The celebration will conclude with a gigantic fireworks display at approximately 9:15 p.m. Putnam Recreation Director Jimmy Callahan advises the public to bring a lawn chair and a blanket for the show.
3: 9:15 fireworks launching off. 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That's what it's all about.
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0: Now let's take a look at today's forecast for meteorologist Michael Frascione. Today, a mixture of clouds and sunshine, less humid, highs 80 to 85. Tonight, mostly clear, low around 60. Tomorrow, mostly sunny, highs 80 to 85. And tomorrow night, clear skies, low around 60. At Broadcast House, it is currently 73 degrees. That's the 9 o'clock report. I'm Andre Brooks with WINY News. Your hometown favorite,
1: 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Welcome to the Classic Rock Cafe. 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

0: Deep Purple right here on WINY, 1350 AM and 97.1 FM. Absolutely love that song, and it's so good, and it's got such a great backstory. Okay, I can't say it's a great backstory, because it's actually pretty tragic, but, you know, but it's an interesting backstory, I will say. Now, the song took inspiration from a fire in the casino at Montreux, Switzerland on December 4th, 1971. If you are somebody that thought that the song was about drugs because it has the word smoke on it, you're not the only one. Deep Purple bass player Roger Glover had some doubts about the title. He knew it was great, but was reluctant to use it because it sounded like a drug song. So I guess, you know, you're not the only one if you thought that at one point in your life. Especially when it comes right from, you know, the band. But the band was going to start recording their Machine Head album right or there at the casino, right after Frank Zappa had a concert, but someone had fired a flare gun at the ceiling during Zappa's show, which set the place on fire. Now, Deep Purple was in the audience for the show, and lead singer Ian Gillan recalls two flares being shot by someone sitting behind him that landed in the top corner of the building and quickly set it ablaze. And Zappa stopped the show and it helped ensure an orderly exit. Like, the question remains, why would anybody set off a flare gun inside of a building? Like, that, you got to know that that's not going to end well for anyone. And I often wonder if the guy that shot off that flare gun was, I don't know, found and, I don't know, arrested for it, because that's kind of a big deal. You burnt down an entire casino, you know, right over the Lake Geneva during a Frank Zappa concert. Like, that's not cool, man. But Deep Purple watched the blaze from a nearby restaurant after they had left the building. They went nearby and just kind of watched it, because what else can you do, right? And when the fire died down, a layer of smoke had covered Lake Geneva, which was what the casino overlooked. And this image gave bass player Roger Glover the idea for the song, Smoke on the Water. And Gillan wrote the lyric about their saga recording the Machine Head album. So the name was given by Roger Glover, but he was very apprehensive to use it because he didn't want to, you know, give the wrong meaning. But I think it's the perfect title for this song. You know, you couldn't have done better, I don't think. And the band was relocated to the Grand Hotel in Montreux, where they recorded the album using the Rolling Stones mobile studio. And they needed one more song, so they put together Smoke on the Water using Gillan's lyric and the riff that Ritchie Blackmore came up with. And the result was a song telling the story of these strange events that just days after they happened. And the recording sessions took place from December 6th through the 21st. Again, the fire took place on December 4th. So they got right into it and started, you know, writing and recording it. And they set the gear up in the hallways and the corridors of the hotel. And the Rolling Stones mobile truck was out back with very long cables coming up through the windows. Man, aren't we glad we came up with Bluetooth. But they tried to recreate an atmosphere in a technical sense the best that they could. And when they went to write the lyrics, because they were short on material, they thought it was, you know, they figured it was just like an add-on track, and it was just a last-minute panic, and then ended up being their most famous song that they had ever performed, you know? It is 9:16. You're listening to the Classic Rock Cafe. I'm your host, Amanda Morrow, playing all your favorite classic rock hits until 12 o'clock. There's a whole lot going on in town this weekend, but I guess the big thing that we, you know, the thing we can't look over is that it's the Putnam Fireworks Celebration being held at Rotary Park on Kennedy Drive in Putnam, and the whole celebration begins at 4 p.m. I was just telling Brendan on his way out that this, since I was a kid, Putnam Fireworks is like one of my favorite days of the year. You know, I used to love coming here when I was a kid because, like, the oohs and the ahs of the fireworks. And then as a teenager, it was like the place to go meet up with my friends. Now as an adult, I can bring my daughter. To be fair, though, my daughter's like, I don't want to hang out with you. I'm going to go hang out with my friends. And I'm like, well, I'll stay close, I guess. You know, like, I don't know what else I'm going to do. But it's still just like, I don't know. It's a magical day for me, and I just love it. Again, it begins at 4 p.m. at Rotary Park, and there's going to be food trucks and a jump zone and a hot dog eating contest, live entertainment with red light, all followed by a giant fireworks display.
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4: The forecast for northeastern Connecticut, a mixture of clouds and sunshine, less humid today with highs 80 to 85, mostly clear skies tonight, lows around 60. Mostly sunny for tomorrow, highs 80 to 85, sunshine, seasonable temperatures on Monday with highs near 85. Sunny, warmer, and more humid on Tuesday with highs around 90 degrees. Hazy sunshine, hot and humid on Wednesday with highs near 95. This is WINY meteorologist Michael Frascione.
3: Thank you, Michael. In a broadcast house, it's 78 degrees.
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0: free right here on WINY. That's All Right Now. Now, in the CD Molten Gold, an anthology, Free drummer Simon Kirk explained that All Right Now was created after a bad gig in Durham, England. And their repertoire at the time was mostly like slow and medium-paced blues song, which is fine if you're like, you know, just going somewhere to chill, you know, your students sitting quietly, you know, not real rockers, just something to kind of like groove to, you know. So they finished their show in Durham and they walked off the stage to the sound of their own footsteps. And the applause had died before Simon had even left the drum riser, which is a very good sign that they needed something to at least end their shows with that was a little bit upbeat, right? So, you know, they got into the dressing room, and like I said, it was obvious they needed an up-tempo number, you know, and all of a sudden the inspiration struck Andy Frazier, the bassist, and he started bopping around the dressing room singing All Right Now, and I think he was just using that as like a mantra, like, all right now, you know, and he sat down and he wrote it right there in the dressing room, and it couldn't have taken more than 10 minutes, so they, you know, it was almost like they wrote the song out of necessity. And this is the first hit song with vocals by Paul Rodgers. And he later joined Bad Company with Simon Kirk as well. And, you know, it was just basically they just needed something to do to get them to at least walk them off the stage without feeling like they, you know, they're in an empty room. And the song really took off after Free's performance at the Isle of Wight Festival on August 31st, 1970 at the East Afton Farm, where over 600,000 people attended. Can you imagine that kind of crowd? That just seems crazy to me. Los Angeles disc jockey Joe Benson had told Paul Rodgers during an on-air interview that All Right Now is playing over the airwaves somewhere around the world once every 45 seconds. So I can imagine, as like, you know, a songwriter or a musician in any capacity, to find out that like your song is so big that it's being played that frequently, that's got to be a really cool feeling, you know. The problem was that they weren't able to follow up this song with another hit. And they had their next single, Stealer, which stalled at number 49 in America. Not to say that's not good. I mean, that's still in the top 100, and that's, you know, still something to talk about. But it didn't chart at all in the UK. And it became kind of like an albatross around their necks, you know? Like, even though it elevated Free into the big leagues, it became, you know, something that they just couldn't follow. Like I said, you know, their original music was just kind of slow tempo blues music, you know, just not really a rocker. And Free, or All Right Now, became a huge hit all around the world only because they wanted to have something that people could dance to. But then, of course, they had to follow it up and they just couldn't. So it was really just a one-off for them. You know, it just didn't work out. So they ended up splitting up. And that's when Paul Rodgers and Simon Kirk joined Boz Burrell and Mick. Oh, my God. Why can't I remember his name? He's from Mott the Hoople. You know who I'm talking about. But they all joined Bad Company later, or formed Bad Company. And the thing that you have to think of is like, well, I wonder if, you know, Paul Rodgers was like, this is the direction that we need to go into. And, you know, we get rid of all the slow tempo blues and just start doing rockers, and the band together couldn't do it. So he broke off to make, you know, a super group to, you know, be able to do that. And then Bad Company became wildly famous. It is 9:29. You're listening to the Classic Rock Cafe. I'm your host, Amanda Morrow, playing all your favorite classic rock hits until 12 o'clock. We got some Red Sox baseball here on WINY today. Well, the Sox are in New York to take on the Mets all weekend. You can catch a game today at 4 p.m. and again tomorrow at 1:30 p.m.
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0: Billy Joel right here on WINY, 1350 AM and 97.1 FM. Only the good die young. It's such a great song. Now, he's talking about a girl named Virginia throughout this song. And Virginia is actually a real person. It's Virginia Callahan, which was a girl that Billy had a crush on when he first started playing in a band. And it's kind of adorable, you know. And a lot of musicians join bands to meet girls. But, you know, few overachieve the way that Billy Joel did. I mean, he was always dating models and even married Christie Brinkley, you know. But Virginia Callahan was the first of these girls who thought differently of Joel after seeing him perform. Now, you know, Billy has said that he originally started, you know, playing in bands just to meet girls. And it was around the time that the Beatles first hit America, but he still didn't realize that you could actually make a living out of it. And his first gig was in a church about 1964. And they did all Beatles songs. And this Virginia Callahan, who he had a crush on, who originally like wouldn't even look twice at him. I don't even know if she knew that he existed until she saw this gig, but she stared at him through the whole gig and he thought, oh my God, this is the coolest experience ever. And then all these other girls were looking at him, you know. So at the end of the night, the priest comes up and gives them each like $15 a piece, which in 1964 was a lot of money for them, you know. So girls and money, and he was just hooked after that. And that was just basically his goal of being a musician, which worked out great because he's an extremely talented musician. It is 9:37. You're listening to the Classic Rock Cafe. I'm your host, Amanda Morrow, playing all your favorite classic rock hits until 12 o'clock. Again, there's a lot of stuff going on in town this weekend, but a lot of it revolves around the Putnam Fireworks Celebration that's being held at Rotary Park, Kennedy Drive in Putnam. That's today beginning at 4 p.m. There's just going to be a big celebration. You know, there's going to be food trucks and the Jump Zone hot dog eating contest, which just sounds fun to watch, and live entertainment with red light, all followed by a giant fireworks display.
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0: Bachman Turner Overdrive right here on WINY. Oh, the 70s when you did not have to use correct grammar. No, actually, I think that that makes the song title even better, you know, because otherwise it would be "You Haven't Seen Anything Yet," and that's just not cool, right? That's not a rocker. Now, this is one of the most famous songs with a prominent stutter, as Randy Bachman sings "Baby" and "You Ain't Seen Nothing Yet." Now, Bachman wasn't planning to release the song with the stuttering vocal. As a matter of fact, he wasn't planning to release the song at all, but he sang it with the stutter to poke fun at his brother Gary, who had a speech impediment. Siblings are the worst. During microphone checks, he would sing it with the stutter, and they ended up recording a version that was intended just for Gary, and his record company actually liked it a lot better than the non-stuttering version, so that's the one they released. And eventually Gary stopped stuttering. I can only assume, though, that Gary has a big resentment towards this song. Like, he's making fun of me again, you know. But yeah, it's just funny to think of, because siblings can be awful, right? They're like our biggest bullies. Now, Randy Bachman produced the Not Fragile album, and he used this song to test dynamics in the studio, since the guitars would go from quiet to loud. So, like, they didn't plan to release it. They didn't plan for it to be a hit or anything. They honestly thought that it was just, you know, a scratch track, you know, like basically Bachman's work song for testing the sounds, you know. So when they recorded it with, you know, Gary's stutter, they didn't think it would be released. They were just playing around. So they didn't bother perfecting it or even tuning their instruments. So what you heard was like as raw as it gets, you know. They didn't think that they were actually going to make it a song. Randy's making fun of his brother Gary. You know, it's not, they hadn't even tuned their instruments. Like, there were so many things working against this song, but it made such a great song, right? So the band only played it for their label after the boss at Mercury, Charlie Falk, heard the 8 songs that they completed, and he didn't hear a hit. And the engineer suggested playing him the work song. And Bachman was like, no, that's just a work song. So when Falk heard the song, he loved it, warts and all. And, you know, Bachman has explained that Charlie wanted to put it on the album, and Bachman was like, I need to remix it. I need to perfect it. I need to do all these things. And Falk was basically like, don't touch it. Put it on the way it is. And when you play this with the other songs, it just jumps off the turntable. So it ended up being one of their biggest hits, you know, which is really great because they had no intentions of it even being a song on an album, let alone a hit for them, you know. It is 9:48. You're listening to the Classic Rock Cafe. I'm your host, Amanda Morrow, playing all your favorite classic rock hits until 12 o'clock. Like I said, there's a lot going on. Putnam Fireworks Celebration is happening, but there's lots of other things happening. Like the Aspinock Historical Society is doing the tours of Katy Copp College, will be held today from 11 a.m. to 2 p.m. Shuttle buses will be available from the Putnam Municipal Complex, 200 School Street in Putnam.
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9: The forecast for northeastern Connecticut, a mixture of clouds and sunshine, less humid today with highs 80 to 85, mostly clear skies tonight, lows around 60. Mostly sunny for tomorrow, highs 80 to 85, sunshine, seasonable temperatures on Monday with highs near 85. Sunny, warmer, and more humid on Tuesday with highs around 90 degrees. Hazy sunshine, hot and humid on Wednesday with highs near 95. This is WINY meteorologist Michael Frascione.
0: 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And at Broadcast House, it's 80 degrees.

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1: I'm Andre Brooks with WINY Headline News. Detectives have arrested a Kingley man following a lengthy investigation into a 2022 sexual assault that was reported nearly 2 years later, according to Connecticut State Police. Detectives from the Eastern District Major Crime Squad assumed an investigation after a woman reported to Troop D in February 2024 that she had been sexually assaulted while visiting Connecticut in May of 2022 after returning from Florida for a friend's funeral. Investigators said the woman alleged she had gone to now 64-year-old Roberto Gonzalez's home to help sort out the belongings of his late fiancé when the assault occurred. On Thursday, July 9th at approximately 3:40 p.m., Gonzalez was arrested on the active arrest warrant where he was charged with first-degree sexual assault, unlawful restraint first-degree, and assault third-degree. Gonzalez was released after posting a $125,000 court-set cash surety bond. Police

0: Manfred Mann's Earth Band right here on WINY, 1350 AM and 97.1 FM. Now, this is Manfred Mann's cover of Bruce Springsteen's Blinded by the Light, though you'd hardly recognize Springsteen's version after being familiar with this one. And, I mean, I think we're all familiar with it. It's gotten like monster airplay on radio stations throughout the English-speaking world, and it continues to be played regularly. And I think it's like one of the most triumphant covers ever recorded. However, it does have a little Mondegreen to it. Manfred Mann altered some of the lyrics when they recorded it, and they changed "cut loose like a deuce" to "revved up like a deuce," which resulted in one of the most notorious misunderstandings in rock history, as generations of fans misheard it as something completely different. Springsteen has even joked that his song didn't become popular until it was rewritten to be about a feminine hygiene product, which is just really funny. Now, a deuce was, you know, like a little deuce coupe, like a two-seater hot rod, you know. But of course, you know, Americans being Americans, we definitely screwed up those words a little bit and thought that it was something completely different and something that would make absolutely no sense, you know. But, you know, the 70s. Now, one thing that I really like about this song is that there's two records that were hit by this song. First of all, it's Bruce Springsteen's only songwriting credit to have a number one hit. Think about that for a second. Like, the boss is huge, and, you know, he's got a ton of fans. But you also have to remember that he's got more of a live music following than people buying his albums, I guess. But, you know, he's got a lot of songs that are huge. And you can even check his discography. Like, his highest chart before Manfred Mann covered Blinded by the Light was he reached number two for Dancing in the Dark. And, you know, so I don't, that still surprises me every time I think of it. But the other record was the longest group up to that time had gone between number one hits, or longest A group had up to that time had gone between hits, number one hits. Sorry, I'm all over the place, aren't I? But previous to Blinded by the Light, which came out in 1976, their last number one was Doo Wah Diddy Diddy, which came out in 1964. So that's pretty impressive too. You know, it's not exactly, it's great that they got the number one hits, all of them, but I mean, it's kind of crazy to think that they went so long without one. I don't know. It's just a really cool fact, I thought. It is 11:12. You're listening to the Classic Rock Cafe. I'm your host, Amanda Morrow, playing all your favorite classic rock hits until 12 o'clock. Whole lot going on in town today. But I guess they all kind of revolve around one thing. It's the Putnam Fireworks Celebration. It's being held at Rotary Park, Kennedy Drive in Putnam. And it starts today at 4 p.m. I don't know about you guys, but I love the Putnam Fireworks. They're always one of my favorite nights of the year. I liked it when I was a kid because, well, fireworks. And it was like, you know, I basically lived in Putnam, so it was right there. Then when I was a teenager, it was like, oh, I got to go meet up with my friends, and you saw everybody out there because everybody's out there. And then, you know, as an adult, I still like it for the same social aspect, but I also have my own daughter who, you know, has loved the fireworks every year of her life. However, she's 13 now, so she's like, she's going to go hang out with her friends today. And she's like, can you just walk me to, because I don't want her walking through crowds all by herself. That makes me uncomfortable, but so I told her I would walk her down. She's like, can you just walk me to the street they live on? And then I'll walk to their house by myself, because apparently mom's embarrassing now. It is 11:13. You're listening to the Classic Rock Cafe. I'm your host, Amanda Morrow, playing all your favorite classic rock hits until 12 o'clock.
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4: Forecast for Northeastern Connecticut, a mixture of clouds and sunshine, less humid today with highs 80 to 85, mostly clear skies tonight, lows around 60. Mostly sunny for tomorrow, highs 80 to 85, sunshine, seasonable temperatures on Monday with highs near 85. Sunny, warmer, and more humid on Tuesday with highs around 90 degrees, hazy sunshine, hot and humid on Wednesday with highs near 95. This is WINY meteorologist Michael Frascione.
0: Thank you, Michael. In a broadcast house, it's 79 degrees.

0: Little band out of Boston right here on WINY, 1350 AM and 97.1 FM. That is Peace of Mind. And I like to think that that was basically the way that Tom Scholz lived. You know, he just had this peace of mind to him. Now, he's obviously the founder of Boston, and he wrote the song while he was working as a senior engineer at the Polaroid Corporation. And the song's about finding your passion, and Scholz really seems to sympathize with the many people who are working for companies and don't feel fulfilled. However, he doesn't empathize, you know, because he didn't feel that way. And unlike many folks toiling away in dead-end jobs, Scholz liked what he did at Polaroid, and he was paid really well for it. And, you know, well enough that he could afford to build a studio in his basement with a 12-track recorder. And he played in bands while he was a student at MIT and after entering the corporate world. But the studio let him, like, create new songs using his engineering background to push the boundaries. And after a few years, one of his demo tapes earned him a deal with Epic Records. He formed Boston using local talent, including singer Brad Delp, who sang on the demos. And then he ended up taking a leave of absence from Polaroid to complete the self-titled album, and, you know, which was released on August 25th, 1976. Now, Scholz went back to his job, but that didn't last very long. You know, the album took off like a shot, so the band had toured to support it. And Peace of Mind just kind of shows how dreams can come true with the right amount of talent, passion, and hard work. So if you really work for it, you can get it. You know, it's all about what you're willing to put into it. And of course, I'm sure there were probably many times over the next several years, especially when he was at odds with his management and record company, when Scholz probably would have liked to have been back at Polaroid, or at least I would assume. And this was the third single from the Boston album, following More Than a Feeling and Long Time. And they could have released more singles, but they didn't have to. Radio stations were playing the songs right from the album, and the album was selling like crazy. And it eventually sold 17 million copies in America. For an unknown band that just started with a guy working at Polaroid that built a studio in his basement, you know, that's really impressive. And it goes to show how much work and talent went into creating these songs for the first Boston album. You know, Tom Scholz, he's a musical mastermind, you know, with an engineering degree. So all of these songs on the album, they were just, again, they didn't have to release any singles because once people heard the first three, probably even the first one or two, they went out and bought the album and it was just selling like crazy, which is really awesome. Sometimes I feel like I'm like a walking advertisement for Boston because I can get so passionate talking about where they started from. Anyways, it is 10:23. You're listening to the Classic Rock Cafe. I'm your host, Amanda Morrow, playing all your favorite classic rock hits until 12 o'clock. Obviously, we have the Putnam Fireworks happening tonight starting at 4 p.m., but if you're looking to get your day started a little bit earlier, or if you just want to be in bed a little bit earlier, I don't know, or end up at home earlier, the Putnam VFW presents Freedom Fest. It's on the lawn of St. Mary Church across from the VFW, 207 Providence Street in Putnam, and that's happening from 11 a.m. to 3 p.m. today. And they're going to have face painting and balloons, a bounce house, music, and my favorite thing is free food. And bingo will be played in three sessions at 10:30. So if you're going to go to the first session, you're going to want to, you know, head over there like right now. But they also have two more sessions at 12:30 and 2:30 p.m. at the VFW.
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Now, this is a really surprising song to me, too. Well, we'll get to that. Hang on. Now, it was written and originally recorded by Bob Marley in 1973, and Clapton's version came out a year later in 1974. And Eric Clapton had heard it when a member of his band, guitarist George Terry, played the Bob Marley album Burnin' for him and convinced him to record the song. And I mean, how can you not want to listen and play Bob Marley music? I don't know. He's still one of my favorites. His music is just beautiful. Now, Eric Clapton was part of a lot of bands, and I always think this should be like a trivia question, like how many bands of Eric Clapton's can you name? Because he was in Cream, Blind Faith, The Yardbirds, and Derek and the Dominoes. But he also had a really successful solo career. But what surprises me the most is his only number one hit on the Hot 100, either with a band or solo, was his cover of I Shot the Sheriff, which is crazy because Eric Clapton's like one of the greatest guitar players of all time. You'd be like, it's surprising that he didn't have more number one hits. He came close in 1992 with Tears in Heaven, which reached number two, and that's still a song that I struggle to listen to without tears of my own. So after Clapton recorded the song, though, he didn't want to release it. Not because of cultural appropriation concerns, because this was 1974, remember? But he just didn't think he could do it justice. And his band members loved what they did with the song, but, you know, Clapton just looked at it as they're Americans. And Clapton, being English, had a different take, because ska and bluebeat and reggae were familiar to Clapton. And he had grown up hearing them in the clubs and on the radio because of England's growing communities of West Indians. But it was quite new to Americans. So they weren't like as finicky as he was about the way it should be played. And not that he really knew himself how to play it, but he just knew they weren't doing it right, you know. But the consensus in the studio was that the song was a hit, so Clapton agreed to include it on his album that they were making, 461 Ocean Boulevard. And his record label also pegged it as a hit and released it as the first single. And, you know, to Clapton's astonishment, it went straight to number one. So apparently it did something right, you know. Another surprising thing to me is that Clapton didn't meet Bob Marley until much later. But it wasn't until after the song was released that they ended up talking on the phone. It was shortly after the song was released. And it was like, so Clapton, like when they actually talked on the phone, after recording and releasing this song, he then asks Bob Marley, what is this song about? But he had a hard time understanding Marley for, you know, he had a really thick Jamaican accent. But he was just relieved that Bob Marley liked the version that he put out. And as for what the song is about, though, it tells the story of a young man in Marley's Jamaica who is wrongly accused of shooting the deputy. So the sheriff goes after him, and he ends up shooting the sheriff, presumably in self-defense. And according to Marley, the song deals with police brutality in the ghettos of Jamaica, where the young men are assumed to be criminals. It is 10:34. 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I'm your host, Amanda Morrow, playing all your favorite classic rock hits until 12 o'clock. And we've got the Putnam Fireworks Celebration happening today at Rotary Park in Kennedy Drive. On Kennedy Drive, I should say, in Putnam. And that begins today at 4 p.m. There's going to be food trucks. The Jump Zone's going to be there. 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

0: Lynyrd Skynyrd right here on WINY. That is What's Your Name? It's another song by Lynyrd Skynyrd that is based on a true story. Now, one night while they were on tour, the band was drinking at their hotel bar when one of the roadies got into a fight. And they all got kicked out, went to a room, ordered champagne, and continued the party. And I keep thinking, like, they probably got kicked out of the bar and they were told, like, go to your room and calm down. And they're like, nah, we're just going to party more. But at least, unlike Gimme Three Steps, which is also based on a true story, you know, at least he included, Ronnie Van Zant included the band this time rather than leaving Rossington and why can't I think of names today unless they're right in front of me? I don't know. Without leaving his bandmates in the truck while he went into a bar with a fake ID. So at least he included them this time. Now, the incident in this song did not happen in Boise, Idaho. The first line was originally, "It's 8 o'clock and boys, it's time to go." But lead singer Ronnie Van Zant changed it when he found out his brother Donnie was opening his first national tour with his band 38 Special in Boise. So the first line became, "It's 8 o'clock in Boise, Idaho," which I think actually has a much nicer ring to it. Could be because I'm used to those lyrics, but every time I try to sing it with "boys, it's time to go," it doesn't sound right to me. Now, according to Skynyrd guitarist Gary Rossington, he and Ronnie Van Zant wrote this song in one night while they were in Miami with Steve Cropper and producer Tom Dowd. Cropper was the guitarist for the legendary Stax Records band, Booker T and the MGs, and he gave them some ideas for the song, which was really nice. But it's just a very, very cool song. I love the ones that are like based on true stories, and that's such a thing with Lynyrd Skynyrd, you know, because they're just like partiers, you know, and you don't expect any different from them. It is 10:47. You're listening to the Classic Rock Cafe. I'm your host, Amanda Morrow, playing all your favorite classic rock hits until 12 o'clock. And we got some Boston Red Sox baseball here on WINY this weekend. The Sox are in New York to take on the Mets. You can catch a game here today at 4 p.m. and again tomorrow at 1:30 p.m.
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8: Forecast for northeastern Connecticut, a mixture of clouds and sunshine, less humid today with highs 80 to 85, mostly clear skies tonight, lows around 60. Mostly sunny for tomorrow, highs 80 to 85, sunshine, seasonable temperatures on Monday with highs near 85. Sunny, warmer, and more humid on Tuesday with highs around 90 degrees, hazy sunshine, hot and humid on Wednesday with highs near 95. This is WINY meteorologist Michael Frascione.
0: 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In a broadcast house, it's 81 degrees.

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1: I'm Andre Brooks with WINY Headline News. A section of Route 44 in Putnam will close later this month as the Connecticut Department of Transportation prepares to begin replacing a deteriorating retaining wall that supports the roadway. WINY reached out to Connecticut DOT spokesperson Eva Zamaris, who says the project is intended to improve safety by replacing a section of the existing rubble stone retaining wall, which has shown visible signs of deterioration. Before work on the wall can begin, crews have completed sewer lining work and will next relocate a water main. That work requires a full road closure, which Zamara says is expected to begin at the end of July. Putnam Police Chief said on Wednesday that the exact start date is Monday, July 27th. Zamara said local officials have been coordinating in advance of closure. The town of Putnam, local police and fire departments, and Day Kimball Hospital have all been notified of the upcoming work. The hospital has also contacted surrounding ambulance services to help prepare for any impacts to emergency response. More news at the

Zeppelin at 11 right here on WINY, 1350 AM and 97.1 FM. Now, this song is kind of like, it evolved from the Yardbirds song White Summer, which was an acoustic solo by Jimmy Page. And it was basically just an instrumental, right? So in Over the Hills and Far Away, a lot of the same riffs and chords from White Summer are in it. And after the Yardbirds broke up, Led Zeppelin continued to play White Summer live. And then eventually, you know, like I said, it started as an instrumental, and then Robert Plant came up with backing tracks and then lyrics. And the music was inspired by Jimmy Page's Celtic ancestry, which is, I don't know, makes it kind of sweet, right? And it was one of the few Led Zeppelin songs released as a single in the U.S.

0: Now, Plant's lyrics were inspired by the Tolkien book, The Hobbit. They actually throw in a lot of references in some of their songs because they were really big fans of Tolkien's. But Tolkien had a 1915 poem of the same name, Over the Hills and Far Away, and it describes the adventure the hobbits embark on. However, there's also an old English song called Over the Hills and Far Away that dates back to the 18th century, and it appears in John Gay's play The Beggar's Opera. I'm not sure if any of you are familiar with that, but you might be. I don't know. But this might also be where the band got the title. It's hard to say. But I'm going to go with Tolkien because they were huge Tolkien fans. Or at least Robert Plant was, and he likes to squeeze in little references here and there throughout his songs. But yeah, I don't know. I think the evolution of this, it's so simple, but it's just, I don't know. It's really lovely how they just started with a acoustic solo from a different band that Jimmy Page was in. And then it evolved into one of their, you know, prettiest songs, I think. I love that song. It is 11:09. You're listening to the Classic Rock Cafe. I'm your host, Amanda Morrow, playing all your favorite classic rock hits until 12 o'clock. And we've got a whole lot going on in Putnam this weekend. Notably, the Putnam Fireworks Celebration. Again, that's going on at Rotary Park, Kennedy Drive in Putnam today, starting at 4 p.m. They're going to have all kinds of stuff like food trucks, jump zone, a hot dog eating contest, which is actually brought to you by the QVR Rotaract Club, and that's being held also in Rotary Park. And the hot dog eating contest starts at 5 p.m. I don't know if it's too late to sign up. I definitely want to go watch, though. but if you can try signing up still at PutnamRotaract@gmail.com, and Nikki's Doghouse will provide the dogs.
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5: forecast for northeastern Connecticut, a mixture of clouds and sunshine, less humid today with highs 80 to 85, mostly clear skies tonight, lows around 60. Mostly sunny for tomorrow, highs 80 to 85, sunshine, seasonable temperatures on Monday with highs near 85. Sunny, warmer, and more humid on Tuesday with highs around 90 degrees, hazy sunshine, hot and humid on Wednesday with highs near 95. This is WINY meteorologist Michael Frascione.
0: Thank you, Michael. And at Broadcast House, it's 82 degrees.

0: Jimi Hendrix right here on WINY, 1350 AM and 97.1 FM. Now, All Along the Watchtower was written and originally recorded by Bob Dylan in 1967, but it was the Jimi Hendrix cover that made the song famous. And many other artists have covered it, including Eric Clapton, Neil Young, U2, Dave Matthews Band, The Grateful Dead. There's been a lot of different versions of All Along the Watchtower, but it was definitely Jimi Hendrix that made it famous. And Dylan was so impressed with Jimmy's version that for years he played it the way Hendrix recorded it, because he's like, nope, that's better. I don't know. I always think that's very cool how, you know, you cover a song and, you know, the person that wrote it is like, no, your version's better, keep going, you know. And this was Hendrix's only top 40 hit in the U.S., where his influence far outpaced his popularity. He charted a few times in the U.K., where he rose to fame before making a name for himself in America. Now, Jimi Hendrix is from Seattle, Washington, and, you know, he used to play out there with all different kinds of bands, you know, including, oh my God, why can't I think of words today? Nope, not even going to finish that sentence because I can't think of who I'm trying to think of. But he played with a lot of different bands, but he was like a backing guitarist, you know. And it was one time when he was playing in front of Chaz Chandler from the Animals. And, you know, it was Chaz Chandler that was like, nope, you're going to come with me and I'm going to make you famous, kid, you know. And he brought him over to the UK, and he did very much get famous from over there. Now, Hendrix recorded this song on January 21st, 1968 in London with his band, the Jimi Hendrix Experience. Hendrix was on guitar, Noel Redding on bass, and Mitch Mitchell on drums. And the process created tension in the band. Noel Redding, I feel like he got frustrated a lot, but he got frustrated at the number of takes that Hendrix had them do, and he also thought that Dylan's version was better. I mean, Dylan can definitely argue with you about that one, Noel. But at the same time, Hendrix felt that Redding was spending too much time with his other band called Fat Mattress, which Jimmy, you know, liked to call Thin Pillow, and that just, I don't know, that cracks me up. I love that. Now, Redding ended up bailing on the song and being replaced by experienced guitarist Dave Mason. But Hendrix himself wound up doing the parts that ultimately made it into the song's final version. And following the release of the Electric Ladyland album, Hendrix replaced Redding with Billy Cox. And Redding first got the news from a reporter a couple weeks after Hendrix announced the change. How mad? I mean, I know I just joked about Noel Redding getting frustrated a lot, but how mad would that make you, you know, to find out that you were basically kicked out of the band, but finding out, you know, from a news reporter instead of the band themselves? And Redding was upset, but later said that he liked Hendrix personally, despite all the drama and bad feelings that unfolded professionally. The recording experience also led to a fissure between Hendrix and longtime producer Chaz Chandler, who stepped away from the Electric Ladyland project entirely. And Chandler got tired of Hendrix packing the studio with friends and family and insisting on endless retakes. So kind of the same thing that Noel Redding was getting upset about. So he later felt insulted when Hendrix added the words produced and directed by Jimi Hendrix to the cover of Electric Ladyland, as it downplayed Chandler's contributions. So maybe Hendrix was starting to let the fame get to his head a little bit towards the end there. But Hendrix didn't like the All Along the Watchtower mixes done by Chandler and sound engineer Eddie Kramer. He also didn't like the overdubbed guitar parts contributed by sound engineer Tony Bongiovi. So the guitar legend remixed the song himself, working on it from June through August. And according to Bongiovi, Hendrix got more frustrated with the song the more he worked on it, continually erasing overdubs in favor of new ones as he tried to realize the song exactly as he heard it in his head. And a total of 16 tracks were ultimately mixed into the final version of the song, which always makes me wonder, like, how did you end up like playing it live? Because you know, you had so many overdubs into it, you know, how do you even remember, you know, exactly how it's done? But, you know, him being Jimi Hendrix, he figured it out, right? It's 11:26. You're listening to the Classic Rock Cafe. I'm your host, Amanda Morrow, playing all your favorite classic rock hits until 12 o'clock. There's a whole lot going on today. If you're looking for something to do right now before the fireworks celebration starts at Rotary Park, the Putnam VFW presents Freedom Fest. It's on the lawn of St. Mary's Church across from the VFW, 207 Providence Street in Putnam. And that's happening right now until 3 p.m. And they're going to have face painting and balloons, a bounce house, music, and best of all, free food. And bingo will be played in three sessions. The first one's already over, but the next session is at 12:30 p.m. and then another one at 2:30 p.m. And both sessions of bingo will be held at the VFW.
1: 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What for?
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0: The Allman Brothers right here on WINY 1350 AM and 97.1 FM. It's such a great song. I'm pretty sure it's their top hit too, but it was Allman's guitarist Dickie Betts that wrote this song, taking the title from the 1951 Hank Williams song, Ramblin' Man. Betts also sang lead on the track, which he described as mostly autobiographical, telling the story of a guy whose travels take him to many places and who takes life as it comes. And when he was a kid, his dad was in construction and used to move the family back and forth between Central Florida's east and west coasts. And he said in the book, Anatomy of a Song, that he'd go to one school for a year and then the other the next. How confusing that must have been, huh? But he had two sets of friends and spent a lot of time in the backseat of a Greyhound bus, you know, and rambling basically was in his blood. So if you ever wondered how that song happened for the band, it's because of Dickie Betts' experience as a kid. Now, it's funny because there was this one time that my parents and I did this East Coast road trip, you know, where we just drove down the East Coast. And then we started on the western coast of Florida and we drove about halfway down to a little past Bradenton. But while we were in Bradenton, I had a cousin to visit there. While we were in there, I kept saying, like, wouldn't it be crazy if we ran into Dickie Betts? Because that's where he was living. I don't know if he still lives there, but that's where he was living at the time. And I was, like, so excited and just tried so hard to, like, manifest it happening. Of course, it never happened. And we scooted along to the east coast of Florida and worked our way back up. And then we stopped at their house that they shared in Macon, Georgia. And we couldn't get in. But it's a really cool... I don't know why we couldn't get in. I don't remember. This was 2004, 2005, something like that. So I don't remember exactly why we couldn't get in, but the gates were shut. And I have so many pictures of just like being in awe of this place, you know, and also being like, maybe we could see one of the band members here. But of course, we didn't see anybody. I mean, regardless, it was still one of the best road trips of my life, you know, and like such a just core memory of me and my parents, you know, just having a really great road trip. It was awesome. Now, a key line in this song emerged in 1969 when Dickie Betts was playing in various bands in Florida, and he would often stay with a friend, Kenny Harwick, who had a habit of asking questions and then answering them. You know the type. One day he asked Betts how he was doing and then answered for him, "I bet you're just trying to make a living and doing the best you can." And Betts held on to that line until 1972 when he wrote the rest of the lyrics of the song at the house that the band shared in Macon, Georgia. And the rest was history made. It is 11:38. You're listening to the Classic Rock Cafe. I'm your host, Amanda Morrow, playing all your favorite classic rock hits until 12 o'clock. We're already almost there, folks. But if you are looking for something to do today, or if you're just wondering what's going on in Putnam, we have the Putnam Fireworks Celebration. And it's not just waiting for the fireworks after dark. There's a whole lot going on. It's being held at Rotary Park, Kennedy Drive in Putnam. And it begins today at 4 p.m. And they're going to have all kinds of stuff. Food trucks, jump zone. There's a hot dog eating contest, live entertainment with red light, and all followed by a giant fireworks display.
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0: The Who right here on WINY. That is Baba O'Reilly, not Teenage Wasteland. However, it is an easy mistake to think that. One time I was actually like Googling this song to look into more information about it, and actually typed in Teenage Wasteland without even thinking about it. So it's easy to do, even though I'm the one that's like, no, it's Baba O'Reilly. Now, the first part of the title comes from Meher Baba, who was Pete Townsend's spiritual guru. And the second part comes from Terry Riley, who's an experimental minimalist composer that Townsend admired. And many of the keyboard riffs and sound effects on Who's Next were a result of Riley's influence. So according to the Who's Next liner notes, Townsend wrote it as his vision of what would happen if the spirit of Meher Baba was fed into a computer and transformed into music. The result would be Baba in the style of Terry Riley or Baba O'Reilly. It took the long way to get there, but it's still a pretty cool name if you think about it. Now, the title is not mentioned in the lyrics at all, so it's easy to confuse it with being called Teenage Wasteland. And it's often referred to as Teenage Wasteland. The Teenage Wasteland section was a completely different song that Townsend combined with his Baba O'Reilly idea to form the song. And it's on the Who's Next album, so we know it was part of the Lifehouse project, you know, because... It was kind of, well, if you don't know what the Lifehouse Project is, it's Pete Townsend, you know, he had Tommy and Quadrophenia and everything. So Lifehouse was supposed to be just like that, but he couldn't get it the way that he wanted to, so he just basically put the music into the Who's Next album. Now, Pete Townsend spent a few weeks in his home studio putting together the part that sounds like a synthesizer on a Lowry organ. And his goal was to create a replication of the electronic music of the future. He was so far beyond his time, you know. But while Townsend's keyboard playing is legendary and brilliant, it's not quite what it seems. He played the Lowry TB-01 organ at his home studio, and he tried to run it through an ARP synthesizer sequencer, but couldn't get the sound he was looking for. And instead, he used the marimba repeat setting on his Lowry to create the arpeggiated complex repeating pattern. So it's not even him playing that, really. It's just a setting on his keyboard, but it still came out great. And I'm not even going to try to say that it like takes away from his brilliance, but you know. Now, regarding the phrase Teenage Wasteland, in the Lifehouse Project, Lifehouse is set in a time where most of England is polluted by wasteland, or is a polluted wasteland, I guess I should say. And Townsend described it as a self-sufficient dropout family group farming in a remote part of Scotland, decide to return south to investigate rumors of a subversive concert event that promises to shake and wake up the apathetic, fearful British society. These are Townsend's words. Ray is married to Sally. They hope to link up with their daughter Mary, who has run away from home to attend the concert, and they travel through the scarred wasteland of Middle England in a motor caravan running on an air conditioner they hope will protect them from pollution. I mean, logistically, doesn't really make sense if you think about it, but I see where he was trying to go with this, you know? So as for the teenage bit, Townsend said that there are regular people, but they're the scum off the surface. And there's a few farmers there, and that's the thing from Baba O'Reilly comes in. And it's mainly young people who are either farmers' kids whose parents can't afford to buy them experience suits. And then there's just scum, like these two geezers who ride around in a battered up old Cadillac limousine and play old Who records on the tape deck. And he calls them track fans. So basically, teenagers traveling across the wasteland to attend this concert. And this concert is set to like save the world, you know? But I highly recommend actually, looking into the story of the Lifehouse Project, because it did begin as a film script that he wrote. And the play script was published in 1999 by Pocket Books in Great Britain. And in the screenplay of Lifehouse, Townsend wrote about the composer Bobby setting up the concert. And it's an experiment that Bobby conducts in which each participant in the concert is both blueprint and inspiration for a unique piece of music or song, which will feature largely in the first event to be hacked onto the grid. Now, again, these are Townsend's words. So it's, you know, his mind goes places that I don't even understand. But Townsend subsequently decided to actually pursue this, which he did through lifehouse-method.com. And I do recommend it because it is like interesting to follow the music, which follows the story. I don't know. I don't remember if the album is actually in the same timeline as the story, or if they had to mix it up or whatever. But yeah, look into it and you can see for yourself. And it's just, I mean, if you're a fan of Pete Townsend, like, you know, you'll find enjoyment out of it, I'm sure. It's 11:51. You're listening to the Classic Rock Cafe, and I'm your host, Amanda Morrow, playing all your favorite classic rock hits every Saturday from 9 to 12. If you're looking for something to do, head on down to downtown Putnam today at around 4 p.m. We're going to have so much stuff going on. It's like a big to-do in Putnam. It's just a party all day, basically. It's the Putnam Fireworks Celebration held at Rotary Park, Kennedy Drive in Putnam today, beginning at 4 p.m. with food trucks, jump zone, hot dog eating contest, live entertainment with red light, and all of this is followed by a giant fireworks display.
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3: Forecast for Northeastern Connecticut, a mixture of clouds and sunshine, less humid today with highs 80 to 85, mostly clear skies tonight, lows around 60. Mostly sunny for tomorrow, highs 80 to 85, sunshine, seasonable temperatures on Monday with highs near 85. Sunny, warmer, and more humid on Tuesday with highs around 90 degrees, hazy sunshine, hot and humid on Wednesday with highs near 95. This is WINY meteorologist Michael Frascione.
4: Thank you, Michael. In a broadcast house, it's 83 degrees. We'll be right back.

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1: Brooks with WINY Headline News. Detectives have arrested a Kingley man following a lengthy investigation into a 2022 sexual assault that was reported nearly 2 years later, according to Connecticut State Police. Detectives from the Eastern District Major Crime Squad assumed an investigation after a woman reported to Troop D in February 2024 that she had been sexually assaulted while visiting Connecticut in May of 2022 after returning from Florida for a friend's funeral. Investigators said the woman alleged she had gone to now 64-year-old Roberto Gonzalez's home to help sort out the belongings of his late fiancé when the assault occurred. On Thursday, July 9th at approximately 3:40 p.m., Gonzalez was arrested on the active arrest warrant where he was charged with first-degree sexual assault, unlawful restraint first-degree, and assault third-degree. Gonzalez was released after posting a $125,000 court-set cash surety bond. Police say Gonzalez was scheduled to appear at Danielson Superior Court Friday morning. More news at the top of the hour.
2: Windham County Weather. Forecast for northeastern Connecticut, a mixture of clouds and sunshine, less humid for this afternoon with highs 80 to 85, mostly clear tonight, lows around 60. Mostly sunny for tomorrow, highs 80 to 85, sunshine and seasonable on Monday with highs near 85, sunny and warmer on Tuesday with highs around 90. This is WINY meteorologist Michael Cracchino.
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4: Tuesday, a program entitled Management of Collision Scenes for Volunteer Firefighters will be held at East Putnam Fire Department, 263 Providence Pike in Putnam at 6 p.m. An early morning bird walk will be held at the Connecticut Audubon Society Center, Day Street in Pomfret at 8 a.m. Tuesday. 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Wednesday, open public viewing of Old Killingley Pond in Killingley will be from 9 a.m. to 6 p.m. No set time, no schedule, just come and view what's going on. Killingley Parks and Recreation Senior Movies will be held at the Community Center, Broad Street in Danielson at 1:30 p.m. Wednesday. This week's movie is Heads of State. And Thursday, the Putnam Commission on Aging Senior Picnic will be held at the Putnam Elks, 64 Edmund Street in Putnam at 12 noon. Tickets are $5 and include food from Renee's Catering, music by Wayne Sinclair, and fun. 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

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Olivia Dean, Man I Need.

0: 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And let me ask you this. 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
6: Forecast for northeastern Connecticut, a mixture of clouds and sunshine, less humid for this afternoon with highs 80 to 85, mostly clear tonight, lows around 60. Mostly sunny for tomorrow, highs 80 to 85, sunshine and seasonable on Monday with highs near 85, sunny and warmer on Tuesday with highs around 90. This is WINY meteorologist Michael Crashian.
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8: 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Wednesday, open public viewing of Old Killingly Pond in Killingly will be from 9 a.m. to 6 p.m. No set time, no schedule, just come and view what's going on. Killingly Parks and Recreation Senior Movies will be held at the Community Center, Broad Street in Danielson at 1:30 p.m. Wednesday. This week's movie is Heads of State. And Thursday, the Putnam Commission on Aging Senior Picnic will be held at the Putnam Elks, 64 Edmund Street in Putnam at 12 noon. Tickets are $5 and include food from Renee's Catering, music by Wayne Sinclair, and fun. 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

You just might be feeling unstoppable this weekend to whatever you're doing. Maybe you're getting that honey-do list done. You're doing a great job. Thanks for listening. Right now, see ya.

0: 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And let me ask you this. What are the hardest things that you have trouble remembering? And most people say other people's names. Is that number one for you, too? What else can't you seem to remember? 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
11: Forecast for northeastern Connecticut, a mixture of clouds and sunshine, less humid for this afternoon with highs 80 to 85, mostly clear tonight, lows around 60. Mostly sunny for tomorrow, highs 80 to 85, sunshine and seasonable on Monday with highs near 85, sunny and warmer on Tuesday with highs around 90. This is WINY meteorologist Michael Fraschino.
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13: Tuesday, a program entitled Management of Collision Scenes for Volunteer Firefighters will be held at East Putnam Fire Department, 263 Providence Pike in Putnam at 6 p.m. An early morning bird walk will be held at the Connecticut Audubon Society Center, Day Street in Pomfret at 8 a.m. Tuesday. 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Wednesday, open public viewing of Old Killingly Pond in Killingly will be from 9 a.m. to 6 p.m. No set time, no schedule, just come and view what's going on. Killingly Parks and Recreation Senior Movies will be held at the Community Center, Broad Street and Danielson at 1:30 p.m. Wednesday. This week's movie is Heads of State. And Thursday, the Putnam Commission on Aging Senior Picnic will be held at the Putnam Elks, 64 Edmund Street in Putnam at 12 noon. Tickets are $5 and include food from Renee's Catering, music by Wayne Sinclair, and fun. Purchase tickets at the Putnam Rec Department. That's what's happening. 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
14: 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The Make This the Summer event is going on now at Putnam Chrysler Dodge Jeep Ram at the corner of Routes 44 and 21 in Putnam. Here's Mark Dexter with the details.
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14: 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Join me, Gary O, with Dr. Mark Cerrone and CEO Kyle Kramer for the Dave Kimmel Health New Day Show. Right after the news at 7 and 7:30 on the second Tuesday of each month. We'll provide local insights on a wide variety of medical topics and we'll share a few laughs, too.

0: Got it. That is music from Miles Smith and Stargazing. Love that you're listening this weekend. If you're new to our radio station, welcome. We are thrilled that you have found us. And when you go back to work next week, help us spread the word. Tell your coworkers why you love us and make us your workday soundtrack. That would be amazing. Thank you. Coming up, Selena Gomez and Leanne Rimes. How do I live?
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1: With WINY Headline News. A section of Route 44 in Putnam will close later this month as the Connecticut Department of Transportation prepares to begin replacing a deteriorating retaining wall that supports the roadway. WINY reached out to Connecticut DOT spokesperson Eva Zamaris, who says the project is intended to improve safety by replacing a section of the existing rubble stone retaining wall, which has shown visible signs of deterioration. Before work on the wall can begin, crews have completed sewer lining work and will next relocate a water main. That work requires a full road closure, which Zamaris says is expected to begin at the end of July. Putnam Police Chief said on Wednesday that the exact start date is Monday, July 27th. Zamara said local officials have been coordinating in advance of closure. The town of Putnam, local police and fire departments, and Day Kimball Hospital have all been notified of the upcoming work. The hospital has also contacted surrounding ambulance services to help prepare for any impacts to emergency response. More news at the top of the hour.
2: Windham County Weather. Forecast for northeastern Connecticut, a mixture of clouds and sunshine, less humid for this afternoon with highs 80 to 85, mostly clear tonight, lows around 60. Mostly sunny for tomorrow, highs 80 to 85, sunshine and seasonable on Monday with highs near 85, sunny and warmer on Tuesday with highs around 90. This is WINY meteorologist Michael Cracky.
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4: 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Wednesday, open public viewing of Old Killingly Pond in Killingly will be from 9 a.m. to 6 p.m. No set time, no schedule, just come and view what's going on. Killingly Parks and Recreation Senior Movies will be held at the Community Center, Broad Street and Danielson at 1:30 p.m. Wednesday. This week's movie is Heads of State. And Thursday, the Putnam Commission on Aging Senior Picnic will be held at the Putnam Elks, 64 Edmund Street in Putnam at 12 noon. Tickets are $5 and include food from Renee's Catering, music by Wayne Sinclair, and fun. 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

And we are waiting on pins and needles. I want to see that official wedding dress and some of the official wedding photos from Taylor Swift and Travis Kelce's wedding. That's going to be fun. Here she is now with Shake It.

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0: So fun. That is Bruno Mars, I Just Might. And he is very busy this year on that romantic tour. I did get to see one of the early shows. And I got to tell you, this guy is a great entertainer. The moment he takes the stage, you realize he's something special. He's like on another level. And if you ask the younger generation, they would say Bruno's is their Michael Jackson of their day, which I would totally agree with. I'm Andrea Jackson. When you speed, you have less time to react. Follow the speed limit to keep other road users safe. 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
4: Forecast for northeastern Connecticut, a mixture of clouds and sunshine, less humid for this afternoon with highs 80 to 85, mostly clear tonight, lows around 60. Mostly sunny for tomorrow, highs 80 to 85, sunshine and seasonable on Monday with highs near 85, sunny and warmer on Tuesday with highs around 90. This is WINY meteorologist Michael Cracchino.
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6: 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Wednesday, open public viewing of Old Killingly Pond in Killingly will be from 9 a.m. to 6 p.m. No set time, no schedule, just come and view what's going on. Killingly Parks and Recreation Senior Movies will be held at the Community Center, Broad Street in Danielson at 1:30 p.m. Wednesday. This week's movie is Heads of State. And Thursday, the Putnam Commission on Aging Senior Picnic will be held at the Putnam Elks, 64 Edmund Street in Putnam at 12 noon. Tickets are $5 and include food from Renee's Catering, music by Wayne Sinclair, and fun. Purchase tickets at the Putnam Rec Department. 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

0: know you can count on us. We are playing some great music. That is Chicago, Hard to Say I'm Sorry. And you know, when you think about great love songs, you have to think of Chicago and David Foster with the producing. I mean, that is a great combo for sure. Coming up, some great road trip music if you're hitting the road this weekend. I've got some Journey Open Arms on the way.
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8: Forecast for northeastern Connecticut, a mixture of clouds and sunshine, less humid for this afternoon with highs 80 to 85, mostly clear tonight, lows around 60. Mostly sunny for tomorrow, highs 80 to 85, sunshine and seasonable on Monday with highs near 85, sunny and warmer on Tuesday with highs around 90. This is WINY meteorologist Michael Fracchino.
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0: Got It. That is music from Miley Cyrus and Flowers. That is a Grammy award-winning song, and I remember the performance well. That's what the Grammys do. They deliver those memorable performances. Remember, her hair was like going back to the 70s. That really cool, like, vibey 70s dress. A lot of fun.
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1: 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Detectives have arrested a Kingly man following a lengthy investigation into a 2022 sexual assault that was reported nearly 2 years later, according to Connecticut State Police. Detectives from the Eastern District Major Crime Squad assumed an investigation after a woman reported to Troop D in February 2024 that she had been sexually assaulted while visiting Connecticut in May of 2022 after returning from Florida for a friend's funeral. Investigators said the woman alleged she had gone to now 64-year-old Roberto Gonzalez's home to help sort out the belongings of his late fiancé when the assault occurred. On Thursday, July 9th at approximately 3:40 p.m., Gonzalez was arrested on the active arrest warrant where he was charged with first-degree sexual assault, unlawful restraint first-degree, and assault third-degree. Gonzalez was released after posting a $125,000 court-set cash surety bond. Police say Gonzalez was scheduled to appear at Danielson Superior Court Friday morning. More news at the top of the hour.
2: Forecast for northeastern Connecticut, a mixture of clouds and sunshine, less humid for this afternoon with highs 80 to 85, mostly clear tonight, lows around 60. Mostly sunny for tomorrow, highs 80 to 85, sunshine and seasonable on Monday with highs near 85, sunny and warmer on Tuesday with highs around 90. This is WINY meteorologist Michael Crashian.
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4: 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Wednesday, open public viewing of Old Killingly Pond in Killingly will be from 9 a.m. to 6 p.m. No set time, no schedule, just come and view what's going on. Killingly Parks and Recreation Senior Movies will be held at the Community Center, Broad Street in Danielson at 1:30 p.m. Wednesday. This week's movie is Heads of State. And Thursday, the Putnam Commission on Aging Senior Picnic will be held at the Putnam Elks, 64 Edmund Street in Putnam at 12 noon. 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Purchase tickets at the Putnam Rec Department. 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
1: We're playing some great music. You know this one if you've seen the movie K-Pop Demon Hunters. This is Golden, a Grammy Award-winning song.

0: Love that one. Ed Sheeran in Bad Habits. Of course, he was a guest at Taylor Swift's wedding over this past weekend, so we can't wait to see those official photos. And by the way, you have to wonder if they served strawberry ice cream, because it is National Ice Cream Month, and everybody's favorite in every kind of bowl that you could find would be strawberry ice cream. Sounds good to me. I'm Andrea Jackson. When you speed, you have less time to react. 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
5: Windham County Weather. Forecast for northeastern Connecticut, a mixture of clouds and sunshine, less humid for this afternoon with highs 80 to 85, mostly clear tonight, lows around 60. Mostly sunny for tomorrow, highs 80 to 85, sunshine and seasonable on Monday with highs near 85, sunny and warmer on Tuesday with highs around 90. This is WINY meteorologist Michael Crashian.
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7: Tuesday, a program entitled Management of Collision Scenes for Volunteer Firefighters will be held at East Putnam Fire Department, 263 Providence Pike in Putnam at 6 p.m. An early morning bird walk will be held at the Connecticut Audubon Society Center, Day Street in Pomfret at 8 a.m. Tuesday. Cost is $5 for members and $20 for non-members. Wednesday, open public viewing of Old Killingly Pond in Killingly will be from 9 a.m. to 6 p.m. No set time, no schedule, just come and view what's going on. Killingly Parks and Recreation Senior Movies will be held at the Community Center, Broad Street in Danielson at 1:30 p.m. Wednesday. This week's movie is Heads of State. And Thursday, the Putnam Commission on Aging Senior Picnic will be held at the Putnam Elks, 64 Edmund Street in Putnam at 12 noon. 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

No, you can count on us to play your favorites back to back. We are having some fun this week and playing some great music and still watching some of that World Cup, FIFA World Cup. So much fun. I've kind of fallen in love with this. And don't forget other sports too, like Wimbledon going on this weekend. Right now,

0: Fifth is a classic, Fleetwood Mac and Dreams, which is always great to listen to on the weekends. How many people are traveling this year? So many millions of Americans hitting the road or the skies to take that summer vacation. So I always remind you, have a little bit of patience with your neighbor as far as when you're driving, because you've got the kids in the car and they may be asking the question, are we there yet? So just pay attention, be patient. That's what we need for summer vacation.
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11: The forecast for northeastern Connecticut, a mixture of clouds and sunshine, less humid for this afternoon with highs 80 to 85, mostly clear tonight, lows around 60. Mostly sunny for tomorrow, highs 80 to 85, sunshine and seasonable on Monday with highs near 85, sunny and warmer on Tuesday with highs around 90. This is WINY meteorologist Michael Krashian.
12: Hi. I found a toy dinosaur over on the playground by Smith Street. It had this phone number on it, and, well, I just wanted to make sure the dinosaur made it back to its little owner.
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0: It does make you smile. That is Taylor Swift and Opalite. Now, Taylor Swift got married to Travis Kelce, of course. Who doesn't know that, right? But the one thing we haven't seen are the official wedding photos, and she wore a couture Christian Dior wedding dress. So that is one of the things that we're all waiting to see, because we know it is going to be something spectacular and beautiful. Just can't wait to see these pictures for sure. Coming up, we've got some Luke Combs, Ace of Base, and a classic from Billy Joel. 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
1: I'm Andre Brooks with WINY Headline News. A section of Route 44 in Putnam will close later this month as the Connecticut Department of Transportation prepares to begin replacing a deteriorating retaining wall that supports the roadway. WINY reached out to Connecticut DOT spokesperson Eva Zamaris, who says the project is intended to improve safety by replacing a section of the existing rubble stone retaining wall, which has shown visible signs of deterioration. Before work on the wall can begin, crews have completed sewer lining work and will next relocate a water main. That work requires a full road closure, which Zamara says is expected to begin at the end of July. Putnam Police Chief said on Wednesday that the exact start date is Monday, July 27th. Zamara said local officials have been coordinating in advance of closure. The town of Putnam, local police and fire departments, and Day Kimball Hospital have all been notified of the upcoming work. The hospital has also contacted surrounding ambulance services to help prepare for any impacts to emergency response. More news at the top of the hour.

0: Over 50 years ago, the Wyndham Land Trust began because of forward-thinking folks with a plan to conserve the open spaces in Northeast Connecticut. Now, over 50 years later, there are over 7,000 acres under the permanent protection of the Wyndham Land Trust, and the volunteer stewards watch over it with care. The founders of the Land Trust have been followed by a long line of dedicated board members, volunteers, community members, and donors. Together, we carry out the mission, and it is still as urgent as it was over 50 years ago. Many of the Land Trust properties have trails to walk on, horse riding trails to trot on, take a jog, birds to hear and see, fresh air to inhale. Annual memberships are intentionally low priced to encourage all to join and participate. 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Remember, that's Wyndham with a Y.
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0: forecast for northeastern Connecticut, a mixture of clouds and sunshine, less humid today with highs 80 to 85, mostly clear skies tonight, lows around 60. Mostly sunny for tomorrow, highs 80 to 85, sunshine, seasonable temperatures on Monday with highs near 85. Sunny, warmer, and more humid on Tuesday with highs around 90 degrees, hazy sunshine, hot and humid on Wednesday with highs near 95. This is WINY meteorologist Michael Frascione.
1: It is currently 82 degrees here at Broadcast House.

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0: forecast for northeastern Connecticut, a mixture of clouds and sunshine, less humid today with highs 80 to 85, mostly clear skies tonight, lows around 60. Mostly sunny for tomorrow, highs 80 to 85, sunshine, seasonable temperatures on Monday with highs near 85. Sunny, warmer, and more humid on Tuesday with highs around 90 degrees, hazy sunshine, hot and humid on Wednesday with highs near 95. This is WINY meteorologist Michael Frascione.
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Good afternoon, ladies and gentlemen. Thank you for listening to the WINY Red Sox pregame show. I am your host for this afternoon, Brendan Parmentier. We have the Red Sox coming up to take on the New York Mets in game two of this three-game series. I know this is a bit of a late introduction, but had a lot of things going on behind the scenes. So, with that being said, the game is going to be coming on pretty soon here on WINY, 1350 AM and 97.1 FM.

0: There's Huntrix and EJ, and that is Golden. So while the rest of us are praying that our AC holds out through the summer heat, the ultra rich have found a new way to chill. The latest luxury status symbol is a custom-built indoor snow room. 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Like, it's the opposite of a sauna. 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
5: Mostly clear for tonight with lows around 60 degrees. Mostly sunny tomorrow, highs 80 to 85. Clear skies with lows around 60 degrees tomorrow night. Sunshine on Monday, middle 80s. Sunny, warmer, and more humid on Tuesday with highs around 90. Hazy sunshine Wednesday, middle 90s. This is WINY meteorologist Michael Frascione.
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7: 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This week's movie is Heads of State. And Thursday, the Putnam Commission on Aging Senior Picnic will be held at the Putnam Elks, 64 Edmund Street in Putnam at 12 noon. 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

0: Spandau Ballet and True, and that song will get you just in the mood for this story. The couple who got engaged on the Empire State Building. Well, guess what? They're now going to be charged with reckless endangerment. I mean, like, come and think about it. Like, how stupid? Like, who gets engaged?
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10: Windham County weather. Mostly clear for tonight with lows around 60 degrees. Mostly sunny tomorrow, highs 80 to 85. Clear skies with lows around 60 degrees tomorrow night. Sunshine on Monday, middle 80s. Sunny, warmer, and more humid on Tuesday with highs around 90. Hazy sunshine Wednesday, middle 90s. This is WINY meteorologist Michael Frascione.
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0: Lady Gaga and Bruno Mars and Die With a Smile. So Taylor and Travis have reportedly adopted a dog, and apparently Taylor has already taught him to obey all of her commands. 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
1: With WINY Headline News, a section of Route 44 in Putnam will close later this month as the Connecticut Department of Transportation prepares to begin replacing a deteriorating retaining wall that supports the roadway. WINY reached out to Connecticut DOT spokesperson Eva Zamaris, who says the project is intended to improve safety by replacing a section of the existing rubble stone retaining wall, which has shown visible signs of deterioration. Before work on the wall can begin, crews have completed sewer lining work and will next relocate a water main. That work requires a full road closure, which Zamaris says is expected to begin at the end of July. Putnam Police Chief said on Wednesday that the exact start date is Monday, July 27th. Zamara said local officials have been coordinating in advance of closure. The town of Putnam, local police and fire departments, and Day Kimball Hospital have all been notified of the upcoming work. The hospital has also contacted surrounding ambulance services to help prepare for any impacts to emergency response. More news at the top of the hour. Windham
2: County weather. Mostly clear for tonight with lows around 60 degrees. Mostly sunny tomorrow, highs 80 to 85. Clear skies with lows around 60 degrees tomorrow night. Sunshine on Monday, middle 80s. Sunny, warmer, and more humid on Tuesday with highs around 90. Hazy sunshine Wednesday, middle 90s. This is WINY meteorologist Michael Frascione.
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4: 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Wednesday, open public viewing of Old Killingly Pond in Killingly will be from 9 a.m. to 6 p.m. No set time, no schedule, just come and view what's going on. 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This week's movie is Heads of State. And Thursday, the Putnam Commission on Aging Senior Picnic will be held at the Putnam Elks, 64 Edmund Street in Putnam at 12 noon. Tickets are $5 and include food from Renee's Catering, music by Wayne Sinclair, and fun. Purchase tickets at the Putnam Rec Department. That's what's happening. 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